What if I told you you could be $1,000 richer with Z100, Portland's number one hit music station? Also, what if I told you that you're just two songs away from your chance to win? What if I told you that?

friends don't let their friends miss out on a chance to win $1,000. It is Z100, Portland's number one hit music station. It's Kelsey J, and I want us to be friends. So I'm going to do something. I'm not even sure if I'm allowed to do it. I'm going to give you the key word you missed earlier this hour. 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Enter for your shot to win. And another keyword coming up right around 6:10.

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For $1,000, I could buy roughly 125 vinyl records or like 666 oat milk lattes. I mean, it's a tough call, right? It is Z100 Portland's number one music station. It's Kelsey J. And honestly, whatever you choose to spend the $1,000 on is up to you when you win. Another chance to win comes up here in 2 seconds.

Harry's team has responded to fans' concerns over his stage layout. It is Z100, Kelsey J. They said it was to give fans freedom of movement and ability to experience the show from different positions. I'm like, yeah, that position is a blocked view. What?

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0: Listen, I got to give such a huge shout out to the teachers out there. 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It's Kelsey J. Let's be honest, teachers do so much for their students. 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

Alex Warren and Fever Dream, Z100. That is us, the Vibro, stepping in. We hang till 11 as we count down to this long weekend, man. We're halfway through the work week and closer to that long weekend, man. Thank you for logging us in tonight. Let's get it going. Come on.

0: Teresa's with us right now as you spread positivity. What's that one thing making you smile?
1: I had the best blueberry muffin this morning. Ooh. Like, I went to, like, my little local shop. It was, like, just the right amount. I don't want to say moist on the radio, but it was, like, the right amount of, like, a moist muffin, but with, like, the crumbles on top. It was, like, perfect.
2: A good muffin is a game changer. Now, do you eat just the tops or do you eat the whole muffin? Because our mom used to pick away the tops of every muffin in the house.
1: So I do eat the bottom if it's good because there was, like, extra blueberries down there.
0: So what mom would do is we'd wake up and go get the muffins and the tops missing. Mom say, damn, the rats got at them again.
2: well, happy no rats got your muffins. Appreciate you spreading positive vibes with the V-Bros.

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0: It is graduation season.
1: Could you imagine if you had to give a commencement speech right now?
0: No.
1: Laura, if you were on stage in front of, you know, a bunch of graduating seniors, high school or college, what would you say?
2: Beyond all of the great basic stuff, like, you got this, work your hardest. I mean, honestly, don't drink Malibu and what else? Like, what did I do in college? It was Malibu rum and Mountain Dew.
1: Oh, I used to drink Mountain Dew, Diet Mountain Dew. That's not a diet.
0: I used to drink Malibu straight. I'd put a straw in the bottle and drink it.
1: Wait, what's that song? 151 Malibu. That's a song, right?
0: Don't know it, but I was doing it.
1: One more time. How's it go? 151 rum, Malibu. That's a song.
0: And then Gianna just put a straw in the bottle and drank it without a mixer.
1: Okay. Wait, no. I found the song. Listen. 151 rum, Malibu juice, and Malibu. That's exactly what I was just singing.
0: Never heard that song in my life, but I like it.
1: It's by Tech N9ne. I'm not sure why I sang that one in college. Alicia's up next. If you were on stage giving a commencement speech to seniors, what would you say?
3: Ooh, I would say, find good friends. I hope you have good luck. And it's okay to cry in your bathtub.
0: Yeah.
1: Crying about Now, what one of the three is the most important?
3: You know, I think we all need to have a good cry. The world is too crazy out there right now. Yeah. And if we bottle all of that up and we go about our daily lives, we're going to be terrible to each other. So, you know, go cry in your bathtub and then put a smile out and have a good day.
4: This sounds like a commencement speech right now. We're ready to go.
1: I like that.
0: That was perfect. Well, standing ovation.
1: Alicia, thank you for having the V Bros on. A big congrats. The graduating class of 2026.
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0: for group chat today at Vibros on Air if you want to send one as well. Basically said, I just caught my dad cheating on my mom.
1: This is almost like a sad situation, but we'll keep you anonymous as you asked. Explain exactly what happened and we'll try and get you advice right now.
2: I think my dad is cheating on my mom.
0: Ooh. Okay. It's a strong thing to say.
1: Yeah.
2: I have such a story to tell you guys and I need your help. I rolled up to my parents' house to try and give my mom an early Mother's Day gift because she's out of town. And there's an unfamiliar car in the driveway. Mm-hmm. So I get my gift out. I go up to the door thinking, what is going on? I can see my dad in the house with his hand around another woman holding hands. Just like hanging out.
3: Are you kidding me?
1: I would lose my mind.
2: This is all I know is my parents together. Like, I don't even know what this cannot be happening, you guys. Like, this
0: did
2: is
0: you,
2: not,
0: did you
2: no.
0: kick the door down? Did you go inside and say something?
2: I didn't know what to do. I stood there for a second, and all I could do was just get back in my car and drive away and, like, give myself a few moments before I went in and killed.
1: Probably smart. Wait, have you talked to your mother yet?
2: I haven't. I don't, you guys, I seriously don't know what to do.
3: I would call my mom immediately, especially with Mother's Day coming up. Are you kidding me?
1: Would you try and get some of the facts straight to figure out who the girl is?
3: No,
1: first?
3: I would have, but you know what? I would have busted through the door and recorded my dad and been like, gotcha.
1: This is a really hard one. Yeah, John's on TikTok going viral, catch your dad cheating. I almost think maybe I would talk to my father and be like, hey, I saw this, I know this, and I think you should go tell mom. Or I would go to the dad, I think.
0: I would call a radio station for advice.
3: Well, perfect. She's in the right place.
1: This is a sad and scary situation. Yeah. So close to Mother's Day. Hold on. I'll get you advice right now.
2: Thank you.
1: What are your thoughts? What does she do next? Does she talk to mom, talk to dad, say nothing? DM us your opinion real quick on Instagram at Vbros on Air. We'll talk more with you next in Side Group Chat.
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0: We're getting advice for Anonymous. Yeah. Her mom is out of town on a business trip, so she stopped by her parents' house just to see her dad in the house with another woman.
1: And just notice, she say something. What does she do next? We're getting her advice inside group chat. Nicole, what are you thinking?
2: Hell yeah, I would say something. She's lucky I didn't whip up behind when I saw her with my dad.
0: Yeah, like, it's your mom. She literally pushed you out of her. She should be your number one priority.
1: Yeah, you got to push the other girl out of the house now.
0: Yeah.
2: Yeah.
3: So the second mom comes home off this business trip, you just go right up to mom and tell her what's going on?
2: Yep. Are you crazy?
0: Oh, yep.
1: Mm-hmm. It's going to be a tough weekend for that family. Now line four, you want to stay anonymous, but what are your thoughts?
4: Yes. So being a child of two parents where one was frequently cheating on my mom, and growing up, we were always under the impression that he was just working.
1: Yeah.
4: And it wasn't until one of the kids that decided to kind of be a bully of like, oh, he's actually living with his girlfriend in the apartment that I live in. Yep.
1: That's crazy.
4: So, yeah. So having that, unfortunately, I would honestly suggest, depending on the relationship, in all honesty, if she goes to dad first,
1: yeah.
4: If dad is cheating,
1: he's a lie.
4: A liar.
0: That's what I'm saying.
4: He's already going to lie and he's going to build it. So I would recommend saying, hey, mom, having the two of them together, be like, hey, mom, I went to drop your gift off. However, when I saw dad with another woman, I didn't know what was going on, so I figured I'd come back another time when it was a little more convenient and see dad's reaction and see mom's reaction.
0: Oh, wow, so get the both of them together.
4: Yeah.
1: He's got it all out in the open. Hey, thank you so much for joining group chat. What's your opinion? DM us. We'll get you on next. Hit us on Instagram @V.

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1: We've got bangers, zero red flags, and we never text you. 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

0: alone. We're getting advice for Anonymous inside group chat tonight because she caught her dad cheating on her mom.
1: It is a wild story. We'll explain the whole story and get her advice next inside group chat.

House tour. Sabrina Carpenter going on a house tour. Little mansion tour. It's like the old MTV crib days. Z100, it's a B, bros. Don't forget, $1,000 yours every hour. 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

0: Jennifer, are you a seat squatter?
1: A seat squatter.
0: You ever heard
1: of
0: the seat squatter?
1: It depends on the situation.
0: Okay. There's one that's actually a lot of people are doing right now. Gianna, you were just on a flight. Did you have any seat squatters on your flight?
2: Oh, I don't know, because I don't know what this means. I thought it meant when you physically like squat on the seat.
0: No. So we've heard of people that squat in like apartments, houses. Like you go there and you claim space even though you don't own it.
3: Yes. If I go on an airplane and I'm not 4C, but I sit in 4C and just
0: waiting. So what people are doing is they're buying the bad seats on the plane, figuring the good ones will not be filled. So they buy the cheaper seat on the plane. And then once the plane takes off, they work their way up to the first class seats, figuring, you know what? Nobody's going to double check my ticket. They never come around and say, hey, can I see your ticket, right? So they're sneaking in there. And a lot of people are now causing commotion on planes when they are questioned if that's actually their seat.
1: I'm with Gianna. I never heard of this. I was thinking squatting over a seat. As a woman, you don't want to sit in something.
2: Right. I mean, sometimes I sit in weird positions, but I've accidentally seat squatted on an airplane. Like when you're like, oh, I'm in 14A, and then you sit on the right side instead of the left side of the plane, and then someone's like, hi, you're in my seat, and I'm like, oh,
0: Gianna actually went from 14A all the way up to first class. Who knows how that happened?
3: Feet up.
2: I'm going to try that next time.

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1: And a game we call 1 Second Wonder. Now, we love this game because you can play along as well. We all play together next.

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1: I used to get stressed out trying to put this game together now because you both have been great at this game, more so Jenna than Mikey, but Mikey stepped up this game recently. You can play along in your cars, at home, wherever you're at as well. Basically, I play 1 second of a song. I stop the song, and I wonder if you can tell me the artist and title of said song. We'll start with our very own Mikey V. Mm-hmm. Your first song in 1 Second Wonder is...
2: Oh, Taylor Swift. I Knew You Were Trouble.
1: Wow.
0: That was impressive.
1: That really was. I that Mikey V had no chance of that one. See, I told you, stepped up your game. All right, it's over to Gianna. Over to Gianna. Mm-hmm. 1 second wonder. Your first song is
0: Save Your Tears, The Weeknd.
1: Well done, well done. We have a heated battle, 1-1. Over to Mikey V.
2: Oh,
1: your final song in 1 second wonder is.
2: Oh, I know it. I have it on the tip of my tongue. But one more time, hold on, give me a second. The male vocalist, it is. Play it one more time. Oh my God, I know it. I know it. No, I don't even say it, Jack, because I definitely know this one.
0: Okay.
2: It's a Jonas Brothers. Or a Jonas Brother, for sure. Is it Sucker?
1: Wow. Man, I saw the hamster in Mikey's head just running in circles trying to get that one figured out.
0: That was impressive. Again.
2: Woo! I'm retiring now.
0: I had a poker face, too. I'm like...
1: You did a good job with that, Gianna. Final one. 1 second wonder. Gianna, let's go.

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0: Susan, did you see what the TSA is challenging people to try and bring with them on the plane?
1: No, I didn't. I'm scared. What is it?
2: TSA wants us to bring something?
0: Yeah, so it's going viral. There's a video. You can actually Google it right now or check it out. But so, you know, they have the rule that you can't bring any liquids that are more than 3.4 ounces, right? And a lot of people complain about that all the time. And somebody made the comment, well, I can't bring my protein drink on the plane then. So TSA is going viral right now saying what you can bring is a rotisserie chicken. That is allowed on the plane. So I challenge you. It's a true video. You can find it. I challenge you to bring as many rotisserie chickens as you want to on the plane. Those are legal. And there's your protein. You don't need your protein shake on the plane.
1: Wow. That's incredible. Imagine that going through the metal detector.
2: Ew.
3: All I know is if somebody sitting next to me pulls out a rotisserie chicken.
2: Yeah, no.
3: I'm not happy.
2: Go away. I will be asked to move.
0: In the video, it says protein shakes, 3.4 ounces or less, but rotisserie chickens, as many as you can fit in your carry-on.
2: That's a joke. That has to be a joke.
0: It's not a joke.
2: Delayed April Fool's Day.
1: Yeah, that's smelly. I don't know about all that.
3: There's a much easier solution.
0: What's that?
3: It's called the protein bar.
2: Yeah. You know when you get past security and then you can buy whatever you want? They even have the shakes in there, too.
3: You can bring a bar with you, I think.
2: Yeah, that too.
3: Okay. Rotisserie chickens, leave them at home.
2: Leave them. Please don't do that.

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1: 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Here it is, Bring Your Love.

0: 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It's the new hit list. Jason Derulo and his baby's mom gifted their little boy a new bunny. Here's Jason Derulo's Sexy for Me.
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2: 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Crystal Rosas, you're a legend for this.
1: Aw, thank you so much. More on the way. The new Justin Bieber, I'm obsessed. It's called Speed Demon. Some BTS, Teddy Swim. 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
1: Good morning, Lauren.
2: Hi, good morning.
1: What's up?
2: So I'm a high school teacher, and I know that this probably makes me a terrible employee, but senior prank season is here, and it is my Super Bowl. I love senior prank season. And I'm only 26, so I'm like, you know, pretty young for a high school teacher. And so I'm still young. I'm still kind of like immature, I would say. And so this is my jam. I love it so much. So like the seniors are finally done pretending at this point, like to care about the discussion boards and the MLA format and stuff that we've been talking about. And they're all emotional too about graduating. So for this one final week, the entire school and me are just like one track mind. Like this is all we're thinking about. And I feel like it brings everyone together. So what none of the teachers know though is that for the last 8 years that I've been at my current high school, I've been helping the seniors pull their pranks off. Nothing harmful. I promote chaos. And
3: nobody knows you're behind half of them, or most of them?
2: None of the teachers know. The students have been doing a great job about not snitching on me because I'm helping them out. Like, I once accidentally left my classroom unlocked so that they could stack 37 traffic cones in the principal's office. And last year, I fake argued with the janitor so that I could distract him while some of the seniors wheeled a full couch into the hallway and turned it into a podcast set.
3: That's funny.
2: I've approved bathroom passes for kids carrying inflatable pool floats and fog machines. So the staff still have no idea who's helping them because they're starting to suspect that there's a teacher helping them. Mm-hmm. But they have no idea it's me. And this is my Super Bowl. I'm so, so here for this.
3: I wonder, though, if, like, that's nobody funny. Knows it's you, how do the students know to go to you as a confidant? How do
4: they
3: know?
4: They're probably keeping her secret,
1: There's
4: right?
1: probably one yeah. leader that passes it down to the next one, the next year, to keep that quiet.
5: Yeah,
1: that's
5: or,
1: cool
5: like, you
1: that
5: know, like a
1: that.
5: Senior that's friends with the juniors. Yeah. Like, how did you pull that
3: yeah,
5: out?
3: Right. Yeah. Miss Lauren is a friend, if you know what I mean.
4: Yeah. Those are the kind of teachers that you truly remember forever, though. So I think that's pretty cool.
3: Have you got something masterfully planned for this year?
2: So we do. However, I can't say anything about it because I don't want it to get spoiled. Like, it's lock and key. Like, we're super serious about this.
4: Right, because, like, if she were to tell us what the senior prank is, I guarantee her boss is listening. He's going to clock it.
2: Exactly.
4: You know what I mean? Yeah, no way.
1: So senior pranks, you made me think, obviously, the senior pranks we did in high school. And I remember, and I was part of some of them, but one of them that I wasn't a part of was they put glue in all the locks. Since you just said lock and key, made me think of that. Glue in all the locks. Oh, another one is they removed all the bells. So class never started.
5: Right? That's funny.
1: And it was like everyone just standing around forever. And it's like, man, it's like 9:30. What are we
5: doing? I love that one. The glue, I feel like, is destructive.
1: Yeah, I was
5: yeah.
1: a part of that
5: like
1: one.
5: Mean.
1: One that I was part of, it was like there was like seven of us. We went to a driving range, a golf course. And we thought we'd collect as many golf balls as possible and put them all, everywhere there was green grass, so it looked like it was snow. And we went out at midnight, and we hopped the fence to this driving range, and it took forever to fill the back of a pickup truck collecting balls. And then you know that machine that looks like a tractor that collects the balls?
5: Yeah. Yeah.
1: That was part, after we'd collect as many as we could, it took forever, we saw that. We're like, oh my God, there's a whole truckload of them here. So then we started scooping them and put them in the back of my friend Chris's truck. Then we took the truck and we filled it up and drove it on the campus and dropped all the golf balls everywhere. And guess what? Didn't make an impact because then you need hundreds of thousands of golf balls to do that. But what happened was where it backfired and we got in trouble is the next morning when the kids showed up, they were throwing the golf balls.
3: Oh.
1: So it broke windows and bounced
5: yeah,
1: everywhere.
5: Terrible.
1: It was like, yeah, so
5: yeah.
1: it backfired.
5: Whoops.
1: That one backfired. I had lots of backfired pranks that we did. Another one we did, I mean, because we were on the surf team. We thought it'd be great against the football team to take gasoline and write the word surf in the middle of the football field. So when we did, we ran out of gas. We only put sir, and then we lit it too soon, and it went.
5: Oh my god!
1: And the middle of the football field caught on fire, and we all took off running.
5: Disaster!
1: Yeah. Yeah.
4: Oh my
1: goodness. Fire trucks showed up and everything. And we never got caught.
4: There was a kid that got arrested for one of our school senior pranks.
1: Well, that's what, remember what I was about to say is that what I did is what Ryan Reynolds got accused of the other day. Like it was just when I look back at the brainstorming session of those meetings. It's so stupid. Like, how did someone not go, what do you think? You're going to light the football field on fire?
3: Right. You're thinking of something epic. You right.
1: That's why
3: epic.
1: I give grace to Ryan Reynolds for doing that, because when you're a kid, you do stupid things. Yeah. Right? Yeah. So anyway, what were you saying, Peyton?
4: No, I was just saying there was a kid that got arrested for a senior prank because he drove a motorcycle through the school, basically from like the front all the way through the back. The seniors opened up the
3: back
4: gates
3: indoors. That's rock and
4: roll
3: right there.
4: Yeah, but like, we had an indoor school. Like, that's like exhaust fumes in a confined space. Like, you can kill
1: that's
4: someone.
1: What happened in one of the Indiana Jones movies with his son.
4: No, so he true. Got arrested. It was crazy.
3: It's a bad Indiana Jones. Yeah. Yeah. The aliens.
1: Yeah, yeah, yeah. All right, Lauren, thanks for calling and bringing back these fun memories.
2: Thank you.
1: Have a great day.

0: Hollywood with John Jay and Rich in the Morning.
1: People online are listing the wildest, listen carefully to this, the wildest non-sexual things they've done naked in their birthday suit, in the buff. Non-sexual things you've done naked. I'm going to go over this list. Savannah.
2: Hi.
1: Savannah. People are listing the craziest, the wildest non-sexual things they've done in the buff. What do you got?
2: Okay, so this is so embarrassing, but the craziest non-sexual thing I've done naked was fully assembling IKEA furniture. I had just put self-tanner on, and I didn't want my clothes, like, messing it up. So I'm just, like, in my apartment. I am completely naked. I am sweating. I am screaming at these Swedish instructions that don't make any sense. And at one point, maintenance walked in unannounced because there's a leak downstairs, which I didn't even know that they could do that. And they caught me crouched over my half-built dresser.
1: Oh, my God.
3: That's terrible.
2: Holding onto an Allen wrench.
3: Oh, no.
2: And, like, I'm, like, literally like a little golem, like, over my dresser, naked, with self-tanner on. And he literally backed out so slowly and went, you know what? I'll just come back tomorrow.
1: Listen. I want a red flag. And we said non-sexual. And you said you're holding on to Allen's wrench.
4: No.
1: That's not right.
3: You made it that way.
1: Non-sexual, Savannah. Okay. Well, thank you for sharing that story. It's a great visual.
2: Yeah, it was really bad. I almost thought about moving. But
5: got to preserve the tan, though.
1: All right, so on this list, 877-937-1047, what's the craziest non-sexual thing you've done naked? This person says, painting a room. I didn't want to mess up my clothes. This person, and I never, you know, does anybody here scuba dive? I'm a scuba diver.
3: No.
1: I haven't scuba dived in a long time, but this person says, scuba diving, it's a tradition that you do your 100th dive nude. I've never heard that, and I haven't done 100 dives, so that's good. Walking outside in the rain.
5: That seems kind of fun.
1: Anybody, before I go anymore, anybody here? What do you guys do? Anybody done anything non-sexual in the nude?
5: I am never naked.
4: I've cooked naked before.
1: Oh, cookie naked. It says here, yeah. This person lost a bet and had to fry bacon in the nude.
4: Ooh, that sounds terrible.
3: No, mine was just like, you know, you're in between doing stuff. You got to go hop in the shower, go run, flip a burger, you know.
1: Kyle, you got nothing like that?
3: I like run through my house, though. I'm not like casually strolling.
1: Come on,
3: no,
1: please.
3: I'm not like doing chores.
1: Just give me
3: chores.
1: A visual. Come on, make some
3: I do all my Sunday chores nude.
1: Yes.
5: There it is.
1: Yes.
4: There it is.
1: Yes.
4: I feel like all of the naked moms are going to come out right now because there's those moms that literally do.
1: Peyton, please. I'm visualizing. This person said they were tubing in Colorado. My bikini bottoms and a tube got whipped away in a rapid. Luckily, a nice lady grabbed me, put me on her tube, and we found both my bottoms and tube down the stream.
3: Oh, my gosh.
1: Riding a horse, this person says. Riding a horse.
5: Bareback.
1: Unclear if it was saddled or bareback. This person says, swimming in the Everglades until I saw an alligator. They were swimming naked in the Everglades. Someone joked I danced naked in front of a full-length mirror and admiring my weight loss. Only downside, I'm now banned from IKEA. That's funny. This person ran through a really old graveyard on Halloween night, totally naked. This person walked off into the woods naked within the national park and wandered around for a couple days before finding civilization again. Someone said they played a dancing game on Xbox Kinect nude. They were home alone on a hot summer day, and why not?
3: Oh, okay. Right?
1: So there you go. 877-937-1047. Ariella, good morning.
6: Hi, good morning.
1: What non-sexual thing did you do in the nude?
6: So let me first by saying that I lived in a place where the screens had holes in the windows, and sometimes you would leave the door open for the air to come through. So that let in lots of flies. And before I had kids, I would sometimes sleep in the nude. And just the way that flies like to do, fly and buzz around all over your face, I just got sick and tired of it. So I jumped up. I yelled something like, not today, Junior, or today, something like that. Grabbed the fly swatter and started killing all the flies that I could see. And I'm not talking just killing, I'm talking like hunting them down and jumping in the air, hitting them like tennis balls midair. And then when it was all done, I just went back to sleep.
7: casually.
1: All right, so you killed hundreds of flies in the nude.
7: Okay. She went hunting.
4: Okay. Literally.
2: It was a lot. I don't know about hundreds.
1: All right, thanks for calling in. Thank you for listening.
2: You're welcome. Bye.
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1: What's the craziest non-sexual thing you've done in the buff? 877-937-1047. Brenna, hello.
2: Hey, good morning.
1: What have you done in the nude? Non-sexual.
2: My friends and I decided to have a lake day. And after a few beers, one of my friends decided to go topless. So we all decided to join her. And then I got dared to run into the lake nude. So I said, sure, why not? Ran in, turned around, saw the rangers walking down, said, oh, no, I'm busted. And they said, we don't really want to kick you out, but the Boy Scouts are here. They want you to leave.
3: Oh, my God.
1: Oh, my God.
2: I had to do.
1: What the hell's wrong with the Boy Scouts?
2: A whole troop of Boy Scouts. And then I had to do the walk of shame past all of them. Before I got kicked out, the rangers came back and said, we feel bad about kicking you out. But the Boy Scout said, you probably tripled their turnout for next year.
4: Oh, my gosh.
1: Okay, that makes sense.
4: My gosh.
1: Yeah, that's legend. That Boy Scout trip is legendary in the history books.
4: And troop those six. Boy Scout troop leaders are like, how do we explain this to their parents?
5: Yeah, right.
1: Yeah. Thanks, Brenna. Thanks for listening and sharing that story. Thank you.
2: Thank you.
1: Sophia, what did you do in the buff, but it was non-sexual?
6: Oh, hi, guys.
1: Hi.
6: I had a friend. I think we were like in our late teens, and we just decided one night it was raining out and it was like warm out, and we decided we were going to get naked and run around out in the yard and around the house in the rain. And then we went back inside. They had a pool table in their house, and we were just like, hey, let's play pool.
1: All right. Well, thank you for sharing that. There's a story in the news. There's a 62-year-old man in Florida was arrested after marching over to his neighbor's house at 3 a.m. to destroy a malfunctioning floodlight. So I kind of get it. If this floodlight's just blinking and blinking and blinking. He did it completely naked, except for a watch, a headlamp, and flip-flops.
5: What?
1: You see that?
5: Actually, like, how mad do you have to be that you forget to put clothes on?
1: Dara, good morning.
7: Good morning.
1: What crazy thing did you do non-sexual that you were totally naked?
7: I got locked outside of my hotel room while chaperoning for my sixth grade son's field trip, and everybody got a show. So, as you can imagine, that was pretty traumatic for everybody. And I'm so bummed I just dropped my son off, because he would love to tell you guys this. Actually, he would not love to tell you the story. It was pretty traumatic.
1: Yeah, how did he get locked out?
7: Yeah. So it's a long story, but to put it short and try and set the background, we were doing an overnight stay at a college. And so we were in a dorm room. We're staying in dorm rooms. I have my own. And I was going to take a shower. And so the way that the dorm rooms were set up is there was two that were in a locked, you know, room, I guess. So two bedrooms. And then the shower was there, but you had to leave your room to go to the shower. So I shut my door, went to go and take a shower. And once I got out of the shower, I realized that I left my towel and my phone and everything else in the room. So I went to grab it, and the door was locked.
5: No.
7: Get in. Oh, yeah. It's like, it's better. So then I'm looking around, and there's nothing to cover me. I was waiting there for maybe 10 minutes with the door cracked open, trying to see if anybody was walking by to ask for help, you know, to see if somebody can lock the door. And the only thing, I was like, I'm going to have to make a decision here and go to ask for help. But I had nothing. I was completely naked. And so the only thing that was there was those little tiny see-through trash liners. So there was two of them, and they were tiny. And again, they were see-through. So anything that was covered was not really covered. Right? So
4: poor thing.
7: So I had to cover myself, and I knew that there was a mom across the hallway. So I'm like, no one's come by in forever. I'm going to make a run for it. So I literally go right across the hallway and start pounding on her door. And then I hear my door shut, like the main door. And so I can't get back in. It's locked. And then that's when I hear all these loud boys, sixth grade boys, coming up the stairs. And I'm like, oh, my, because where can you go? There's nothing you can do. So I back against the wall, cover myself with these little trash liners. And not only was it my son and his, it was five or six other boys, It was his teacher and his principal.
5: No.
7: There
4: oh, my.
7: Too.
4: Oh, my God. No.
5: They were like, you are no longer allowed to chaperone on trips.
1: So, you are naked. You are totally naked.
7: That
1: naked, naked.
7: Has been very, very nice to me and my kids since that day.
1: So
7: it worked in my favor.
1: They walk up, you're totally naked. And they,
7: oh, yeah.
1: Do they, someone open the door for you finally? Or do you just keep walking by like they don't see you?
7: No. So the principal was like, because the boys are all like, oh, and their dogs. And so the principal's like, keep going. And he's like, you know, herding them out the hallway. And then he comes back and he's like, you could see. Like, I have to go get a key to get in there downstairs, but you can stay in my room until I get your key. And so he let me into his room and gave me a towel and whatever. And so he had me concealed. But yeah, like I said, he's been very nice.
1: What a great memory for those boys.
4: Not for her son.
5: No.
1: How old is your son?
7: No,
1: how old
7: no,
1: is he now?
7: No, no.
1: How old is he now?
7: He's 12. He's still in sixth grade.
5: Oh, my gosh.
4: Oh, my gosh.
1: Oh, this just happened.
4: It's so fresh.
1: What a beautiful story.
7: So fresh. No, his friends always walk by. And they're like, hi.
1: Oh, my God.
7: Yeah, they became men that day.
1: That is a great, great, fantastic story. Oh, thank you for sharing it with us. Made our day.
7: Oh, thank you guys for having me.
3: I can't help but just think that maybe one of those boys had something to do with it.
1: Well, the door knows.
3: They found a way to lock the door on their own.
1: If you have any other ones, shoot us a call. 877-937-1047 or DM John J. Van S. It's John J. and Rich.
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1: 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Text us, text JJR, whatever you want to say, to 96893. Kind of have this ongoing storyline. We're going to be dropping a bunch of Jonjay and Rich merch, Love Up merch, and Love Pup merch. One of the items on the Jonjay and Rich merch, it says Jonjay and Rich on it, and the other side of the coffee mug is going to say, wake your ass up. And we were looking for suggestions to put on coffee mugs. This person says you do put Lord and Behold. Another one says put I'm new to the coffee world.
2: That's perfect for a coffee mug. Like, how do we not already have that?
1: I know. There's one that says, whoa, Larry. That's the Kyle thing. There's actually quite a... Oh, what, somebody wants us to make a shirt. It says, Kyle, please make dude shirt where it says Kyle saying, I think you're looking at this all wrong.
3: Yes.
1: It's a t-shirt and it's a silver, in silver writing, she says. She always finds the silver lining. Thanks for making me laugh every day. Love you guys.
2: Glass half full.
1: Yeah, exactly. That's a good one too. Anyway, if you keep them coming, text JJR and whatever your suggestion is for us to put on a shirt or a coffee mug. Jenna, good morning. You're on the air.
4: Yeah, you want to hear like the most mortifying story ever?
1: Sure.
4: So I accidentally became the neighborhood criminal because I tried to surprise my boyfriend with one of those like big, giant romantic yard signs for his graduation. He's he just got his master's degree. And so I was outside at 2 a.m. because I wanted him to wake up to it. And I'm out there hammering this huge, like, we love you, Tyler, sign to the lawn. But apparently it was dark because the street lamps were on. And I did not know I was in the wrong yard. So then after a little while, the homeowner's Ring camera starts talking to me like, hello, who are you? So I freak out, panic, and run. But of course, like a dingus, I left this sign behind. So then the next morning, my boyfriend sends me a Facebook post from the neighborhood group with screenshots of me like mid-sprint holding a mallet. It's like the title of it is like suspicious woman terrorizing cul-de-sac. And the best part is my mom's on the group and she saw it and she's like, Jennifer, you need to call me.
3: I feel like the neighbor though, it's like, wouldn't they see the we love Tyler sign? Like, you know what I mean?
1: It's dark. Maybe they didn't read the sign. They're just like, someone's in front of our yard.
2: But then they like go through all the effort to post it in a group and like talk smack. They maybe didn't look.
3: And go see. Exactly. Like, go and look.
2: Yeah.
1: Wow. You know.
4: But what if I'm like the crazy ex or something? You know?
3: Right.
4: They don't know.
1: Are any of you guys watching My Friends and Neighbors?
2: Mm-mm. I've been watching a little bit of it.
1: Are you watching it, Jenna?
4: Yes, I love that show.
1: Okay, did you see the most recent episode?
4: Yes.
1: It's very, so these neighbors put up a port-a-john right on the border of this house, and it smells. So the two girls get drunk and decide to tip it over. And as they're tipping over the port-a-john into the lights turn on, and the siren goes off, whatever, and the owners come out, and they try to run, and one girl runs and slips into the port-a-john stuff. Falls face down, and it's blue, and it smells, and then she gets arrested and has to go to jail.
3: Stinking like that?
1: Yeah, she stays there overnight.
3: Because
1: they show her, the episode ends with her coming out, and it's all dry, and it's a white outfit, and white pajamas is all blue.
2: No.
3: Is it supposed to be a comedy, that show?
1: It's very, very small comedy. It's more that was a funny scene that happened. Okay. It was much like Jenna's story. I mean, it turned out to be funny. Anyway, Jenna, thanks for sharing.
4: You're saying it could be worse.
1: It could be, yes. Yes. Thank you for calling in.
4: No problem.
1: Which is funny. You know, I put on my Facebook, I said, what's the dumbest thing someone in your neighborhood Facebook group is fighting about this week? You know, and it just kind of reminds me of Jenna's stuff. But let's see, sourdough bread and whether or not somebody should pay for a starter or make it themselves. This is so dumb. What are they fighting about in the group Facebook? I'm fighting about the amount of people asking what time Walmart is open. Whether or not some woman should be using a neck roller.
2: What?
3: Those are a lot more interesting than my mom Facebook group stuff.
1: What are the dumbest things someone in your neighborhood faces? What are they fighting about in yours?
3: They're fighting about the water prices going up in Gilbert, and they're fighting about the kids on the e-scooters and the e-bikes all the time.
1: Those e-bikes are a problem.
3: They are a problem. It's like, it's the people that are like going back and forth. It's like, these kids on e-bikes are awful. And then you have the other people who are like, I really saw this really nice kid on an e-bike. And then they all go back and forth and there's like hundreds of comments.
1: The thing is with the e-bike kids is that somebody's going to get hurt. Some e-bike kid is going to get killed.
3: Sure. Yeah. Because they don't really know the rules.
1: They're zipping through parking lots. Yeah. They're zipping through street sidewalks. And they look so...
2: Well, and we were just at my son's baseball game the other night and someone was zipping through the park of the baseball game and literally almost ran over a toddler.
1: That's just crazy.
3: It's bad when they're like crossing the street and like flipping cars off and stuff. But like if you could do it responsibly, e-bike away.
1: Ayla? How do you say your name?
5: It's Ayla.
1: Ayla, hi. You're on the air. It's John, Jane, Rich. Good morning.
5: Hi, good morning. I do have a story for you.
1: About?
5: I got locked on the rooftop of my apartment complex and I was there for like 6 hours and it was daytime and hot.
1: Were you sunbathing or were you just hanging out?
5: It was in the morning. I got my book and my iced coffee. And then after 30 minutes of reading, I decided to leave. But I found out that I locked myself out, like in on the rooftop. And the sun was like getting hotter and hotter. So I started to panic. And then I looked down and tried to like call for help. And then suddenly, also my phone died too. Mm-hmm. And I saw this girl that I have beef with in the apartment. And she literally said, like, karma's a bitch. Like, she yelled it up to me. And, oh, my God. Like, it was insane because I was there for 3 to 4 hours. And I started to beg for her to just get security to get help for me or do anything. I was, like, basically on my knees. And she just could not budge.
3: What's the beef for? Like, why do you have beef with your neighbor to the point where, like, she would leave you stranded on a rooftop?
5: 2 years ago, when I accidentally reported her car to the apartment towing hotline, because I just thought, like, someone stole my parking spot. And it just turns out it was my mistake. It was her assigned spot. And ever since then, the cause is really big inconvenience for her. And she's

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1: Time for War of the Roses. You think someone's cheating on you, so you come to us, and we'll hear your story, then we're going to find out. We'll call them up. We'll offer the dude a dozen red roses, romantic red roses. He could send them to anybody. Hopefully, he sends them to you. Trish, good morning. How are you? What's your story?
2: I'm calling about my husband. Mm-hmm. I can't believe I'm doing this. I will tell you guys, I called and hung up like 20 times before I officially let it ring all the way.
1: Well, I wish you wouldn't do that, because then we think we have phone problems. Because we have a history of phone problems, and then it's like, they were on hold, they called, somebody called. All right, phones are done. But anyway, go ahead. So what happened? I'm glad you did call it and get through.
2: Yeah, I am too. He's been going on these work trips lately, and he's had the same job for 8 years, and he's never gone on any work trips before. So I'm like, what the hell? In the mail, he got a Venmo debit card. What do you need that for? What do you need a physical Venmo card for? And second of all, it didn't even have the correct name on it. So I'm just really confused, and I want you to call him and try to put him on the spot, because when I do it, I don't get anything.
1: Sounds like junk mail to me. I mean, why would Venmo have a credit card? That's the purpose of Venmo, to not have...
2: Exactly.
1: Right? It's all online. It's all apps. It's all the purpose of... Then again, everything keeps coming back around, right?
3: Everything's full circle.
1: Like, I hear people want phones connected to walls again.
3: Yeah.
1: Right?
3: So. There are, like, you... They actually have those for, like, your kid's first phone. It's, like, just straight up old school.
1: But it's, like, the purpose of Venmo is so you don't have to have a wall. You don't have anything. So now you're telling me that it's... I'm thinking maybe that's just junk mail. But, hey, we've done stuff before, Trish. We've done a War of the Roses because someone had a dream that their husband was cheating. So, no problem. You think you're getting weird mail? That's perfect. What's your husband's name?
2: Paul.
1: How long have you guys been married?
2: We've been married for 7 years.
1: Okay, we'll get him on the phone. We're going to offer him a dozen red roses, and we'll see who he listens to. Is he in town right now? Is he at work? Is he on the road?
2: He's actually on a work trip now, right now.
1: Okay, perfect. Okay.
4: A likely story.
1: All right, so we'll get him on the phone, and we'll find out who he sends the flowers to, War of the Roses. All right, it continues next with John Jane Rich.
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5: 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For

0: B100 with John Jay and Rich in the morning.
1: We are in the middle of War of the Roses. Trish thinks her husband's cheating because he's had this long time job and never had to go on work trips, and now he's going on work trips and he's acting kind of weird. And then there was this weird Venmo credit card that I've never heard of before that came in the mail. So she's got reason to believe that he's doing some suspicious activity. Am I right, Trish?
2: Yeah, you're right. The Venmo card didn't even have the right name on it.
1: Okay, so we are going to call your husband, Paul, who you say is actually on a work trip right now. Kyle and Fug, are you ready?
3: I'm ready.
1: Okay, let's call Paul right now. Here we go.

0: Doesn't sound like he's answering you, Trish.
1: Oh, yeah, pick up.
2: Cheaters always let their phones ring.
3: Maybe try one more time.
0: Okay, all right, hold on, hold on.
3: Hello?
1: Good morning. I'm looking for Paul. Is Paul available?
3: Sorry, I think you have the wrong number. This is Patrick's phone.
1: Patrick. Is Patrick available? I may be able to give him the same deal.
3: I'm getting some coffee. Do you want me to get a message for him or something?
4: Wait, hold on. Is Paul there? You said Patrick, right?
3: Yeah, Patrick. I'm sorry. Who are you? I'm a little confused.
4: I believe you're actually with my husband. My husband's name is Paul. His middle name is Patrick. I'm at a loss for words right now. This is just so crazy. He wouldn't use his real name. I think you're sleeping with my husband.
3: Whoa, no. Oh my God, no.
4: Are you serious? His last name Johnston?
3: Can we jump in
0: for a second? What is your name? This is a radio show. It's called War of the Roses, John, Jane, Rich. And Trish thought her husband Paul had been acting kind of weird, saying he was he's on a work trip. Like, what city? What's your name? What's your name, by the way?
3: I'm Lee.
0: Lee. And what city are you in?
3: I'm in Los Angeles.
0: Trish, do you live in Los Angeles?
4: No.
0: Okay.
1: No. Is Patrick the name that was on the Venmo card?
4: Yes.
1: Oh!
5: No!
1: Stop.
3: I'm literally shaking right now.
5: No.
4: Give the phone to my husband. I would like to talk to him.
3: Well, okay, he ran downstairs to get coffee, but honestly, don't even worry because I don't even want any part of this. So
4: you better get yourself out of this. You don't want a part of this.
1: She didn't know.
5: I think she's innocent in this. Like, she probably really didn't know.
0: Well, Lee, how did you guys meet? What's the story, Lee, with you and Patrick or Paul? How did you guys meet?
3: I met him at a bar like a couple weeks ago, but we've only seen each other like 3 times. And I would literally never do this if I knew that he had like a wife or a girlfriend or anything. He didn't have a ring or anything. I swear to God, I had never brought it up.
2: Probably
0: meeting at a hotel is normal.
5: I am gagged right now.
3: Oh my God, I feel so nervous right now. Okay, I'm just gonna like pack up my stuff and leave and like let you deal with him.
4: I will. Thanks. That's a great idea. Again, I know it's not your fault. I'm furious right now. So go ahead and go. Yeah.
3: Oh my. Okay.
0: I'm glad you picked up the phone, Lee. Do you always pick up your guy's phone?
5: I mean, that's wow.
2: That's like,
0: yeah. What was that about?
3: Well, the phone rang twice with the same number, so I thought maybe it was something that it was important that I could like leave a message for.
0: Good thing we're OCD about our segments.
1: Oh my god!
3: I literally am freaking out. Okay.
0: All right. Well, good luck to you. Good luck. Thanks for answering the phone.
3: Yeah. I'm going to go now.
0: Okay.
4: Yeah.
0: All right.
4: Go on. Bye.
2: Sorry.
0: Thank you.
1: Bye.
4: Wow.
3: Hi.
0: Okay, that's War of the Roses, you guys. Sorry about that, Trish. Man, you got good instinct. Good instinct.
1: Holy man.
4: I am so angry right now, you guys. I am shaking. Yeah. I don't even know what to do. Thank you.
0: I wouldn't have
4: gotten an answer, I don't think.
0: You're welcome.
4: Oh my God.
2: Do you know what this means? If any guy ever applies for a Venmo credit card, he is cheating on you.
5: Is that right?
2: Ever see that in the mail? Busted.
0: That's War of the Roses, John, Jane, Rich.
6: C100.

0: John Jay and Rich in the morning.
1: Hey, Deborah, good morning. What's up?
2: Good morning. How are you guys this morning?
1: Awesome. How are you?
2: I'm fabulous. Thank you. I'm just calling because I am going to be having neck surgery tomorrow. And I was wondering, John Jay, if you would be so kind as to throw me one of your prayers, because I know they work.
1: They do work. Now, here's the situation. Do you have my prayer, Nick?
3: I'm going to find it.
1: Yeah, let me throw it. There you go. There you go, Deborah.
4: There you go.
2: Great
4: surgery.
1: What's with the neck surgery?
2: Thank you.
1: What do you have? What's going on?
2: I have bulging discs that are cutting circulation and nerve endings into my spinal cord. So it's narrowing my spinal cord. And so they're going to go in and fix the discs and pull the neck and put in a cage and stuff like that. Yeah. So.
1: Wow. Are you going to Barrows?
2: No, I'm going to the Core Institute Specialty Hospital.
1: Oh, well, they're good too.
2: Yeah.
5: They're at least number three on the board.
2: I love you guys. I wake up every morning with you guys, and it's like waking up with my besties.
1: Oh, so thanks, sweet. Deborah.
2: You guys are better than coffee.
1: Thanks, Deborah. Well, you have a great day, and please let us know how you do with surgery when you get out of there.
2: I will. Thank you so much, you guys. Love you.
1: Love you too, Deborah. Thanks. You heard me talk about stem cells. I do stem cells. I try to do them every 6 months. There's a special study, and it's free. If you get into the trial, there's no cost to you. In fact, they'll pay for travel and everything. So go to this website, restem.com, R-E-S-T-E-M.com. If there's information there, just tell me you heard me talk about it and you want to go for the trial if you have muscle pain, fatigue. And I say that because I think Kyle needs to go. Because I'm looking at Kyle. And Paige, you see her eye. One of her eyes is red, and it makes my eyes water.
6: I haven't seen it this morning, but I did see that she posted her TikTok car workout video.
1: And you did? What
6: her
1: the
6: eye?
4: Came on the third one.
6: I know.
4: It's a series at
6: this
4: point.
6: I was like all over the comments. It is so fun to watch you do that.
5: It's really good.
6: It's hilarious. We have to get them on the John Jay and Rich Instagram because they are pure comedy. But I did see in your most recent video when you pulled down your sunnies that it was super red.
4: So yesterday I woke up and my eye was so red and I'm like, oh my gosh, do I have pink eye? Like, but I'm like, I've had pink eye before and it's like
6: crusty.
4: Your eye sticks together when you wake up and it itches all day. And it's not like that at all. Like it's a little bit watery, but it hurts. Like my eye hurts. And I'm like, what happened to my eye? Because I look like the Terminator. Like I look scary at this point. And I remembered the day before Poppy, our new puppy, got so excited to see me. She like jumped up. And she has really long limbs and really long
1: like
4: nails right now. And she like pawed my face and it went like in my eye. And I think she might have damaged.
6: Scratched your cornea maybe.
4: Or something.
5: Could that be permanent or does that heal?
4: Maybe. Maybe I just look at this forever now.
6: Is it blurry, your vision?
4: No, not my vision's not blurry. And I've put like a bunch of eye drops in it. They don't help. But it's just like this now, you guys.
6: Well, it hurts.
1: I can see it when you look at me. It's red. So I'm no eye doctor, but I feel that like if it's there's no injury, that it's probably going to clear up soon, I would think.
4: I think like our bodies are so amazingly designed to
1: especially
4: sort of
1: yours.
4: Heal themselves.
1: Big fan.
4: Stop it.
5: Good job, Lord Almighty.
4: But like, it's cool to know that like, you know, if you cut the inside of your mouth, it usually heals really quickly and your eyes, they can heal themselves. So I think it'll be fine.
6: Yeah.
4: I'm just going to keep putting eye drops in because like you said, babe, it's like, it's not blurry. It's just like, it feels sore.
6: You might need some like medicated eye drops though, not just the like
4: maybe.
6: Basic ones.
1: Like I said, these stem cells. What if they have stem cell eye drops? I'll talk to my people. Okay. I just started, you know what they sent me? I started doing stem cell nose spray.
4: What does that do?
1: I don't know yet. I only done it once. I'm supposed to do it three
5: times.
1: Oh
5: my God. Like you need another nose spray to be addicted to.
1: I got to tell you the story about this because I haven't told you guys this. So it's kind of a funny story real quick. So years ago, when I started doing the stem cells, there was a lot of stuff they do that's like experimental, right? Just like right now, they're doing this trial thing that I was telling you guys about. Like, this is a chance to get free stem cells if you qualify. So you got to have muscle pain, fatigue, just like I was thinking for your eye. There's stem cell eye drops. And I have no idea if there is or isn't, but it sure seems like a great idea. But anyway, the website is restem.com. And by the way, this isn't like a commercial. Like I'm telling you this because this is a study, a trial. You always hear about trial studies and they do stuff with cancer, they do stuff, whatever. This is one of those real things here in the United States, ReStem. So years ago, I go get stem cells and I make friends with the doctor, the research guy. Him and I become really good friends. But years ago, he was telling me about a trial they were going to do on this nose spray for stem cells. And I was like, I'm addicted to nose spray. I'd love it. So he sends me, I get a package with dry ice and it's got four vials of stem cells in it, right? And I have to like do stuff to it. Like I got to connect it. I got to inject it. I got to pull the stem cells out.
4: It gives you the vials of stem cells and you put it into the device that turns it into a nose spray.
1: They give me the pieces for the device to make the nose spray. And I was just like, forget it. I just threw it in the freezer.
4: Too much work.
1: Too much work. Not going to deal with it. 4 years goes by. I'm doing a podcast. I brought the doctor was in and his partner was in and we were doing a podcast together. You can see that podcast. His name's Brian Pla. We got to go. We're going to dinner and I go, hey, I got to stop by my house real quick. I got to feed my dogs. So he's in my car and I'm like, all right. So I go, you got to stop by my house. So I stop by my house and he starts telling me about this nose spray with stem cells that they're about to get approved. And I go, oh, that reminds me. I got some of that stuff sent to me a long time ago when it was a trial. He goes, you did? I go, yeah, I think it's in my fridge. And he's like, no, it's not. I go, yeah, it is. You got to find it. I go, get out of here. I go, it might have been thrown away. I don't know. So we open up my freezer and I'm finding chunks of chicken, frozen chicken and vegetables. And I'm looking for it. I go, it's not in here. I actually found a frozen vial of my own blood.
4: Oh my gosh. What's that from?
1: One time I was getting blood. I go, can I have that?
6: Is that sanitary?
5: Can you unfreeze it and put it back in you?
1: I don't know.
4: Why would you want to keep that? Right.
1: I'll bring it in. I'll show you.
6: No.
3: He's so, like, I don't know, but I drank it anyway.
4: Why?
1: So I go, it's not in here. And he goes, it's got to be in there. And Brian, this guy, starts taking out all my frozen food and to look for the stem cells. And guess what? He found them. They were there.
4: Way to go, right? Brian.
1: So he tells me, I have four. He goes, you got four vials? I go, yeah. And he goes, these are $3,000 a vial.
4: Whoa. And you're sitting on little gold mines there.
5: He goes, can we sell them on eBay?
1: No, I'm going to use them. So he goes, here's what you do. And he takes the vial. He puts it in one of the vials in the butter container. And he goes, let this de-thaw. It's good for 10 weeks. And he goes, you got to do the nose spray thing. And I was like, I don't want to build it. I don't. And he goes like, you got to do it. So I got all the parts. And so I did it the other day. Nothing. It's supposed to go in and help your brain and stuff.
5: Yeah, I don't see that working.
1: Well, I've only done it one time.
4: Wait, so now you're not going to give up your dollar store nose spray?
1: No.
4: So now you've got two nose sprays?
1: Well, not this. The stem cell nose spray, you're supposed to do 3 times a week. So I forgot until right now. I wonder if I could just, let me spray it in your eye. What if we fix your eye?
5: I don't know if the nose spray's working because I can totally hear your nose whistling on the microphone.
1: Well, it's only been one time. Will you let me spray in your eye, Kyle? What if it fixes your eye? Stem cells are magic, I'm telling you.
4: Why not?
1: I'm going to be like, hey, man, hey, scientists, we'll make a video. Scientists, you guys, this is a nose spray, but I think we can fix her eye.
4: I'd go blind.
6: Yeah.
1: My side didn't work. And then Kyle's going to wear an eye patch.
4: It's for your brain, not your eye.
5: Stem cells thaw enough.
1: Anyway, you'll see.
5: How much is too much with you? With all this stuff.
4: That doesn't exist.
6: Never. The limit does not exist.
4: It's John J. Van Ness we're talking about.
1: This friend of mine, he's been getting these really good sleep scores, really high sleep scores. I go, what did you do? He goes, I bought this. The only thing that's different in my life is I bought this green tea. He goes, and it's supposed to help you. It's a green tea that's really good for your whatever. It has all, you know, the riboflavins or whatever the word is. It's supposed to be good for you. And so I was like, all right. So I bought some of the green tea. And then I took... I mixed three of the packets of the green tea in this one container and chugged it. I was freaking jacked all day. I couldn't sleep.
6: I thought green tea has caffeine.
4: Yeah.
1: It was the worst night of sleep I've had in years. And I said to him, I go, dude, what's up with that? And he goes, well, you're not supposed to have three of them. Right. I'm like, oh, well, I thought.
6: You just overdo it.
1: So now
6: every time.
4: It's John Jay's motto. Yeah.
1: So.
5: Your doctor, why don't you ask the doctor?
1: Oh, I don't tell her these things.
5: Every single day you see this doctor.
1: No, I don't.
5: You're the only person I know that goes to their doctor's office to go exercise just in case something terrible happens.
1: I was texting with her this morning. But
5: she doesn't know about half
1: no,
5: the stuff.
1: No, I don't want to tell her about some of the things I do.
6: Because she's going to tell you to stop.
1: Anyway, listen.
4: That's a red flag.
1: I just want you to think about the nose spray in your eye later today. Okay, and you let me know if it's still bad tonight. I'll bring it in tomorrow. Okay. And we can nose spray your eye.
0: Okay. 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
1: Marcella's got some senior pranks going on, or what'd you do, Marcella?
2: Hey, so when I was in high school, it wasn't my school. It was actually one of our neighboring schools. The kids put a tire in the deep end of their pool, and it cost a $5,000 crane to airlift it out of that pool.
3: Whoops.
1: Wow, very different.
2: Yeah.
1: Very different.
2: You want to do something that's fun, but also maybe approved. My sister got approval from her principal. My kids currently, because I work at a high school, they put sticky notes, thousands of sticky notes all throughout the principal's office. So something fun, but you want to be able to walk and not get in legal trouble, for sure.
1: That's very true. Thank you, Marcella. Thanks for calling in.
2: Thanks, guys. Have a good day.
1: You too. All right, so we're looking for a contestant to play this game. Meanwhile, Peyton, there's a text here. Because Peyton was talking about her turtle. She found Jesus. Did you see this text already?
3: Yeah, I did.
1: Okay, let me read it real quick. It says, Peyton needs to release Jesus back where she found him. It's illegal to remove desert tortoises from the wild. She can do actual time in jail, especially since y'all talked about it on the radio. It will only take one Karen to ruin her life for something so simple. Commission Order 43, Sonoran Desert Tortoise. Arizona has prohibited the removal of Sonoran Desert Tortoises from the wild since 1988. This order bans taking, capturing, or collecting them from their natural habitat. Dun, dun, dun.
3: I would not do well in jail. No, I know that that's... I know that that is actually a fact and that there's a ton of laws that protect desert tortoises, but luckily my mom did go through all the channels to make sure that he's ours and that we're legally able to kind of have him on our property. My aunt, she also has a desert tortoise, so she is on top of us. She's very play by the book.
1: Also, just to let you know, give you some peace of mind, I went to ChatGPT.
3: Oh, what did ChatGPT say?
1: ChatGPT says that maybe that you're fine, unless you're like breeding them and selling them.
3: Yeah,
1: like,
3: no, like, we're definitely not doing that.
1: So, thank
3: one
1: you.
3: One is enough. Right. You, I don't. Yeah, more than enough.
1: Good morning, Lee.
4: Good morning. How are you guys?
1: Good. What's going on with yourself?
4: Oh, good. Well, today is mine and my husband's 10-year wedding anniversary.
1: Oh, happy anniversary!
4: Thank you. And I just posted on my Instagram page to our wedding dance video. The only time I could really get my husband to ever dance was on our wedding day.
3: So fun.
1: I watched it.
4: And we actually had a custom dance, and I was very proud of him.
1: I watched it. And I got to tell you something. So when Kyle got married, they did one of those dances, and it was really fun, right? And I saw it from my eyes as if it was a camera. Like, I was right in front, and I saw the dance. I was like, that's gonna be pretty cool. Your video is from behind.
4: Oh, yeah. Well, it was my brother. My brother got it from that one. We have one from the front, too. Leave it to the two police officers at our wedding to get the videos. So we have one from the front as well, but that one was the best one because it had the beginning of the song, because that's actually the first song by Sade is actually our song we ever first danced together when we dated.
3: Cute.
4: We started dating.
1: It's funny because I was watching the video, and I'll put it on. I'll send it to you guys or put it on our stories, but when you watch the video, it's like,
4: oh, yeah, totally. I would love that. But I just, you know, you just have to be very optimistic about life because it's our 10-year wedding anniversary. Our daughter's graduating high school on Sunday. And, you know, one of the bummers is we found out my mother's cancer came back. But, you know, we got to be positive. She's doing another round and she's really optimistic about it. But she's excited that she made it for another grandkids graduation. And we just have to remember to stay super, super ultra positive and that, you know, God is watching over us. A different type of Jesus, Peyton.
3: Yes.
4: You know, but be very optimistic and just live your life and be happy as much as you can every day. Because I know it's so hard to look at the negative things. But just seeing my mom's face and just how happy she is for her granddaughter graduating and that I'm able to see that and her to see my husband 10 years together. I mean, I'm very, very grateful and blessed.
1: Where are you going on your anniversary?
4: We are actually, graduation, anniversary, and then my niece just graduated. We're going to Greece for 2 weeks.
3: That's cool.
1: Like, see you, Mom.
3: Bye.
1: Sorry about that diagnosis.
4: Yeah, so
1: gotta go.
4: My brother is coming to come take care of her. My brother is coming to take over while we go on vacation.
5: That's great. Yeah. You're going to have so much fun.
1: Yeah, that's awesome. Hey, by the way, wait, I was going to tell you. So listen, wait, when I'm watching your wedding video and you're dancing in the video, it was like watching a live Remember the Time, because she said it's their 10-year wedding anniversary, right? So I didn't catch the Sade song, but the second song was like Happy from Pharrell.
5: Yeah.
1: And I was like, oh my God, that song's 10 years old? Like, and then there's a couple other songs. I was like, oh yeah, those are old songs. So anyway, 10 years. Congratulations.
4: Oh yeah, if you listen to some of them, like I think the person that helped us with our dance, if you watch it and listen to the music, I mean, she didn't even know who... like the White Wedding. She was like, who is this song by? I felt so old when she was teaching us the dance. So I was like, oh my God.
1: Yeah, it was the Billy Idol White Wedding is the second song they do. I'm going to send it.
4: Yes.
1: I'm going to send it to Peyton.
4: And it was super fun.
1: And then Peyton, you post it on the John, Jay, and Rich Instagram account stories.
3: Okay, awesome.
4: I would be blessed and honored if you guys would post it on your page. You guys start my morning off. Like I could be having like the worst day and just pop on your everything and you guys are the best. I've been following you guys for over 15 years and just you make my day every day and just I love following your stories and everything. You guys are the best.
1: Well, thank you very much. We need to celebrate our 15-year anniversary of you listening to us.
4: Yes, but just bless you guys and you guys always put a big smile on my day and everything. And even my husband, like this morning when I spoke with you, John Jay, I was like, oh my God, I'm already on the radio. He's like, you're a dork and I love you for it.
1: All right, Lee, have a great day. Thank you for listening. Happy anniversary.
4: You guys too. Thank you. I appreciate it.
1: Here's a text. Peyton, please tell us how you landed on the name Jesus for your tortoise. I am intrigued.
3: I actually wanted to name him Sheldon, but my nephew King at the time, he was set on Jesus. I don't know why.
1: Not Jesus.
3: Not Jesus. He specifically wanted Jesus, and we tried to pitch other names, and Jesus is what stuck. And I think it's pretty fitting.
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1: You know, you can always call us, you know, 877-937-1047 and text us. 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
2: Hi, guys. I just wanted to do this TalkBack button thing. I've been a long-time listener for many years. Never been able to really listen to you guys live, and then this morning on the way to work, it's like, why not try the iHeartRadio method? And then that's what I'm doing, so I'm actually getting to listen to you guys live. It's been a very unfortunate series of events for me, so maybe this will help steer some things up to go a different way. Thanks, bye!
1: Well, what the heck? What?
3: No follow-up. We can't. Yeah. She talked it back.
1: Serious, unfortunate events? What are you talking about? I hope
3: about Lemony Snicket's.
1: Oh, wow.
4: Hey, John, Jay, and Rich. I have to tell y'all, I got my horoscope read by Peyton on a show a few months ago, and it literally came true. She said my life was about to get chaotic, but really fun, and I thought she was being a bit dramatic, but no. My car broke down. I met a guy at the mechanic, and now I have a boyfriend? Like, what is happening? Well, she was right. Anyway, I love you guys. Bye.
5: Yay! Dang. That's why you have to call in and get your horoscope, Brett. Come on.
3: I can't fix your car, but I can make love.
5: Exactly.
6: Y'all making me feel like I'm a heckler on a comedy show. I've entered every contest, and I'm on this app sun up to sun down. Let me in, man. Let me in. I even called Tyrone, and he won't answer the phone. What's the problem? What's the problem? Tell me what I did wrong.
1: Nothing. You got to listen for the cue to call. Just listen for the cue to call, then call us.
7: So there is this guy. I used to talk to him. He ghosted me 3 years ago, and I haven't heard anything from him until last night. He literally liked one of my pictures from 2019 at 3 a.m. And I was like, you know what? This is odd. I'm going to ignore him. But you know what? Instead of ignoring him, I sent him a calendar invite for a recap meeting to discuss, you know, why he disappeared and what his current intentions are. He actually accepted it, y'all. So, you know, we're going to talk this Friday at a coffee shop. And I don't know. I'm kind of excited. I'll keep that updated.
8: Please do.
3: A recap meeting? That's amazing.
5: Why did you ghost me? For what? Explain yourself.
1: That's so funny. All right. So that's what you do. Hit the TalkBack feature. Call us at 602-888-1933. The Drunk Dial line with John Tanner. 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
1: People online are listing the wildest, listen carefully to this, the wildest non-sexual things they've done naked, in their birthday suit, in the buff. Non-sexual things you've done naked. I'm going to go over this list. Savannah.
2: Hi.
1: Savannah. People are listing the craziest, the wildest non-sexual things they've done in the buff. What do you got?
2: Okay, so this is so embarrassing, but the craziest non-sexual thing I've done naked was fully assembling IKEA furniture. I had just put self-panel on and I didn't want my clothes like messing it up. So I'm just like in my apartment. I am completely naked. I am sweating. I am screaming at these Swedish instructions that don't make any sense. And at one point, maintenance walked in unannounced because there was a leak downstairs, which I didn't even know that they could do that. And they caught me crouched over my half-built dresser.
1: Oh, my God.
3: That's terrible.
2: Holding onto an Allen wrench.
3: Oh, no.
2: And, like, I'm, like, literally, like, a little golem, like, over my dresser, naked, with self-tanner on. And he literally backed out so slowly and went, you know what? I'll just come back tomorrow.
1: Listen. I want a red flag. We said non-sexual. You said you're holding on to Allen's wrench.
4: No!
1: That's not right.
3: You made it that way.
1: Non-sexual, Savannah. Okay. Well, thank you for sharing that story. It's a great visual.
2: Yeah, it was really bad. I almost thought about moving. But
5: got to preserve the tan, though.
1: All right, so on this list, 877-937-1047, what's the craziest non-sexual thing you've done naked? This person says, painting a room. I didn't want to mess up my clothes. This person, and I never, you know, does anybody here scuba dive? I'm a scuba diver.
3: No.
1: I haven't scuba dived in a long time. But this person says, scuba diving, it's a tradition that you do your 100th dive nude. I've never heard that, and I haven't done 100 dives, so that's good. Walking outside in the rain.
5: That seems kind of fun.
1: Anybody, before I go anymore, anybody here? What do you guys do? Anybody done anything non-sexual in the nude?
5: I am never naked.
4: I've cooked naked before.
1: Oh, cooking naked. It says here, yeah. This person lost a bet and had to fry bacon in the nude.
4: Ooh, that sounds terrible.
3: Yeah,
4: no, mine was just like, you know, you're in between doing stuff. You got to go hop in the shower, go run, flip a burger, you know.
1: Kyle, you got nothing like that?
3: I like run through my house, though. I'm not like casually strolling.
1: Come on,
3: no,
1: please.
3: I'm not like doing
1: chores. Just give me a visual. Come on, make some
3: I do all my Sunday chores nude.
1: Yes.
5: There it is.
1: Yes.
4: There it is.
1: Yes.
4: I feel like all of the naked moms are going to come out right now because there's those moms that literally do.
1: Peyton, please. I'm visualizing. This person said they were tubing in Colorado. My bikini bottoms and a tube got whipped away in a rapid. Luckily, a nice lady grabbed me, put me on her tube, and we found both my bottoms and tube down the stream.
3: Oh, my gosh.
1: Riding a horse, this person says. Riding a horse.
5: Bareback.
1: Unclear if it was saddle or bareback. This person says, swimming in the Everglades until I saw an alligator. They were swimming naked in the Everglades. Someone joked I danced naked in front of a full-length mirror and admiring my weight loss. Only downside, I'm now banned from IKEA. That's funny. This person ran through a really old graveyard on Halloween night, totally naked. This person walked off into the woods naked within a national park and wandered around for a couple days before finding civilization again. Someone said they played a dancing game on Xbox Kinect nude. They were home alone on a hot summer day, and why not?
3: Oh, okay. Right?
1: So there you go. 877-937-1047. Ariella, good morning.
6: Hi, good morning.
1: What non-sexual thing did you do in the nude?
6: So let me first by saying that I lived in a place where the screens had holes in the windows, and sometimes you would leave the door open for the air to come through. So that let in lots of flies. And before I had kids, I would sometimes sleep in the nude. And just the way that flies like to do, fly and buzz around all over your face, I just got sick and tired.

0: of it. So I jumped up. 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Grabbed the fly swatter and started killing all the flies that I could see. And I'm not talking just killing, I'm talking like hunting them down and jumping in the air, hitting them like tennis balls midair. Like, and then when it was all done, I just went back to sleep.
1: Casually.
2: Nice. You killed hundreds of flies in the nude.
1: Okay. She went hunting.
3: Okay. Literally.
0: It was a lot. I don't know about hundreds.
2: All right, Ariella. Thanks for calling in. Thank you for listening.
0: You're welcome. 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
1: What's the craziest non-sexual thing you've done in the buff? 877-937-1047. Brenna, hello.
2: Hey, good morning.
1: What have you done in the nude? Non-sexual.
2: Oh, so my friends and I decided to have a lake day. And after a few beers, one of my friends decided to go topless. So we all decided to join her. And then I got dared to run into the lake nude. So I said, sure, why not? Ran in, turned around, saw the rangers walking down, said, oh, no, I'm busted. And they said, we don't really want to kick you out, but the Boy Scouts are here. They want you to leave.
3: Oh, my God.
1: Oh, my God.
2: I had to do.
1: What the hell's wrong with the Boy Scouts? I mean,
2: a whole troop of Boy Scouts. And then I had to do the walk of shame past all of them. Before I got kicked out, the rangers came back and said, we feel bad about kicking you out, but the Boy Scouts said, you probably tripled their turnout for next year.
4: Oh, my gosh.
1: Yeah, okay, that makes
4: my
1: sense.
4: Oh, my gosh.
1: Yeah, that's legend. That Boy Scout trip is legendary in the history books. Yeah.
4: And Boy Scout troop leaders are like, how do we explain this to their parents?
5: Yeah. Right.
1: Thanks, Brenna. Thanks for listening and sharing that story. Thank you.
2: Thank you. All right, take care.
1: Sophia, what did you do in the buff, but it was non-sexual?
6: Oh, hi, guys.
1: Hi.
6: I had a friend. I think we were like in our late teens. And we just decided one night, it was raining out and it was like warm out. And we decided we were going to get naked and run around out in the yard and around the house in the rain. And then we went back inside. They had a pool table in their house, and we were just like, hey, let's play pool.
1: All right. Well, thank you for sharing that. There's a story in the news. There's a 62-year-old man in Florida was arrested after marching over to his neighbor's house at 3 a.m. to destroy a malfunctioning floodlight. So I kind of get it. If this floodlight's just blinking and blinking and blinking. He did it completely naked, except for a watch, a headlamp, and flip-flops.
5: What?
1: You see that?
5: Actually, like, how mad do you have to be that you forget to put clothes on?
1: Dara, good morning.
7: Good morning.
1: What crazy thing did you do non-sexual that you were totally naked?
7: I got locked outside of my hotel room while chaperoning for my sixth grade son's field trip, and everybody got a show. So, as you can imagine, that was pretty traumatic for everybody. And I'm so bummed I just dropped my son off because he would love to tell you guys this. Actually, he would not love to tell you the story of the pretty traumatic.
1: Yeah, how'd he get locked out?
7: Yeah. So it's a long story, but to put it short and try and set the background, we were doing an overnight stay at a college. And so we were in a dorm room. We're staying in dorm rooms. I have my own. And I was going to take a shower. And so the way that the dorm rooms were set up is there was two that were in a locked, you know, room, I guess. So two bedrooms. And then the shower was there, but you had to leave your room to go to the shower. So I shut my door, went to go and take a shower. And once I got out of the shower, I realized that I left my towel and my phone and everything else in the room. So I went to grab it, and the door was locked.
5: No.
7: To get in. Oh, yeah. It gets better. So then I'm looking around, and there's nothing to cover me. I was waiting there for maybe 10 minutes with the door cracked open, trying to see if anybody was walking by to ask for help, you know, to see if somebody can lock the door. And the only thing, I was like, I'm going to have to make a decision here and go to ask for help. But I had nothing. I was completely naked. And so the only thing that was there was those little tiny see-through trash liners. So there was two of them, and they were tiny. And again, they were see-through. So anything that was covered was not really covered. Right? So
4: you poor thing.
7: So I had to cover myself, and I knew that there was a mom across the hallway. So I'm like, no one's come by in forever. I'm going to make a run for it. So I literally go right across the hallway and start pounding on her door. And then I hear my door shut, like the main door. And so I can't get back in. It's locked. And then that's when I hear all these loud boys, sixth grade boys, coming up the stairs. And I'm like, oh, my, because where can you go? There's nothing you can do. So I back against the wall, cover myself with these little trash liners. And not only was it my son and his, it was five or six other boys, It was his teacher and his principal.
5: No.
7: There
4: oh, my. Oh, my gosh.
5: They were like, you are no longer allowed to chaperone on trips.
1: So, you are naked, naked. You are totally naked, naked, naked.
7: That has been very, very nice to me and my kids since that day.
1: So
7: it worked in my favor.
1: They walk up, you're totally naked. And they,
7: oh, yeah.
1: Do they, someone open the door for you finally? Or do you just keep walking by like they don't see you?
7: No. So the principal was like, because the boys are all like, oh, and their dogs. So the principal's like, keep going. And he's like, you know, herding them out the hallway. And then he comes back and he's like, you could see, like, I have to go get a key to get in there downstairs, but you can stay in my room until I get your key. And so he let me into his room and gave me a towel and whatever. And so he had me concealed. But yeah, like I said, he's been very nice.
1: What a great memory for those boys.
4: Not for her son.
1: How old is he now? How old is he now?
7: He's 12. He's still in sixth grade.
5: Oh, oh my gosh. It's so fresh.
1: What a beautiful story.
7: So fresh. No, his friends always walk by and they're like, hi. they became men that day.
1: That is a great, great, fantastic story. Oh, thank you for sharing it with us. Made our day.
7: Oh, thank you guys for having me.
3: I can't help but just think that maybe one of those boys had something to do with it.
1: Well, they
3: found a way to lock the door on their own.
1: If you have any other ones, shoot us a call, 877-937-1047 or DM John J. Van Ness. It's John J. and Rich.

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1: Let's go. Time for stacks and hacks. I have stacks of information and Rich has life hacks. All right, stacks of information that you can use all day. So summertime's coming, people planning vacations. They did a list, the whole thing, of the best budget-friendly travel destinations in the United States this summer. Atlanta is number one, which I got to believe is hot and humid and not fun. Orlando is number two, which I got to believe is hot, humid, and not fun. Right? Other places.
2: There's Disney there, though. That's a kind of a
1: still,
2: big draw.
1: It's hot and humid, man. I wouldn't want to do it. Some of the places that are on here that are good, Honolulu, Tampa, Philadelphia, Salt Lake City, Cincinnati. I've been there in the summertime. It's hot, humid, and not fun. I don't get it. The worst places to visit, Ventura County, California, north of L.A., which includes Thousand Oaks, where Britney Spears has her 20-acre estate, by the way. Hidalgo County in southern Texas is the second worst. Lansing, Michigan, and San Jose, California. Those are places not to visit. Let's see. Ah, the TSA. You know, it's been 20 years since TSA did that 3-1-1 liquid rule, which limited travelers to 3.4 ounces. You know how whenever you take your shampoo, sometimes you by mistake bring the wrong one, they throw it away? We've all had stuff thrown away.
3: Yep.
1: So get this. You cannot take a protein shake over 3.4 ounces. But according to the TSA list, they actually say on here, you can bring a rotisserie chicken.
2: Mm-hmm. You can?
1: You can. Did you know that already?
4: Yeah, you can bring like big
3: solid
4: stuff. Yeah, yeah, solid stuff.
1: So there's a list on their website called What Can I Bring? You can bring on an airplane a whole watermelon. You can bring live lobsters in a clear-sealed, spill-proof container. Huh. You can bring live fish in water. Frozen breast milk, ice packs in any quantity as long as they're fully frozen. Whole pies and cakes. Cremated remains in a screenable container. Huh. Bowling balls and bowling pins. But you cannot bring a protein shake.
3: But do the fish have to be in only 3.4 ounces of water?
1: That's a good question. I don't know.
2: I don't know, man. You see somebody traveling with their own bowling pins, I think I'd hold them over in security anyway, because that's bizarre.
3: That could be a weapon.
4: Yeah.
1: Well, something else I want to ask you guys now. A lot of people would love the superpower of freezing time. So they did this survey. If you could freeze time, would you do anything illegal?
4: Yeah.
1: What would you do? Totally. Like what?
4: I would rob a bank.
1: You would rob a bank?
4: Absolutely.
1: What about you, Kyle?
3: Yeah, I would definitely rob a bank.
1: You can't take
3: or like a jewelry heist. The jewelry heist.
4: Oh,
3: I would do the jewelry heist.
4: Yeah, that's good. Anything that it's not harming the general public,
3: right?
4: I'm game. And if it's going to make me rich, sign me up.
1: What about you, Rich?
2: Well, I mean, if you're going to do that, maybe if you could freeze time, you know a stock's going to go. You could go like millions and millions of dollars on that.
4: Yeah.
2: So, yes. I don't know if that would even be illegal. That's just knowing what's coming up.
1: People made comments like 86% of people said they would freeze time. They would do something illegal. They would like rob from big businesses, become a poker shark, trespassing for the sake of investigative reporting. Mm. You know, I think I would probably, if I was frozen in time, I would probably do a lot of jaywalking.
4: I mean, because,
1: whoa, don't think that. Hey, what you gonna do?
3: Oh. You don't know, because you can't move.
1: There's no crosswalk here. What you gonna do about it? Oh, I'm walking my dog without a leash over here on Camelback. What are you gonna do?
3: You're such a rebel.
1: No leash on my dog. Rich, what do you got for life hacks?
2: There's a secret to relief, and it could be in your salad instead of aspirin. So if you've got sore knees, I know this sounds weird, but science has actually looked into it and it kind of works. Some studies suggest that actually wrapping your knees in cabbage works as a better in anti-inflammatory than taking something like aspirin. I know it's kind of weird. There's some kind of compound in it that works like a topical cream. So if your knees are bugging you for whatever reason, whatever you're doing that's making your knees hurt, wrap them in cabbage for 20 minutes and remove them. It sounds a little ridiculous until your salad starts fixing your knee pain right on the spot. Try it, and please take a picture of it and send it to us here at John Jay and Rich. That life hack can be found at johnjayandrich.com.
1: Actually, you know, that's not that crazy.
2: What do you mean?
1: The cabbage thing, because, you know, I remember...
2: Sore breasts, too.
1: Yes. Yeah? Yes. Well, my wife, when we were...
3: You should probably indicate, like, after breastfeeding.
1: I was going to say... there was a time where my wife had that, and she had to put the cabbage on there because it was really sore and painful, and she couldn't release the milk. And it was like, when you visually see it, it's pretty interesting. Like, what the heck? And she felt like silly, but it worked. It actually worked.
2: Yeah.
3: Way to go, cabbage.
1: Yeah.
2: Cabbage.
1: Head, knees, and toes. Hands, knees, and toes. Head, knees, and toes, and breasts for cabbage. All right. Thank you, Rich.
2: We'll then use it later for a sandwich. Z.

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1: Good morning, Vanessa.
2: Good morning.
1: Hi there. You're going to play a game with us, and you are playing for We Dem One's comedy tickets with Mike Epps.
2: Yes, I'm so excited.
1: All right, we're going to play a game.
3: It's time for Pop 10.
4: Get your creative juices flowing. The sky's the limits with points here. John Jay, we begin with you. Summer break is on the horizon. Everyone's looking forward to getting out of school. So, John Jay, you got 10 seconds to name as many things people swear they're going to do this summer, but absolutely will not. On your mark, get set, go.
1: Get in shape, get suntanned, hang out with friends, connect with family, go for a run, go on vacation, work more, read more, sleep more, rest more.
4: Ooh, a very strong start from John Jay, setting the bar really high for all of you. Rich, you're up. Graduations are happening everywhere right now. Congratulations to all of our graduates out there. So, Rich, you've got 10 seconds to name as many things people say in graduation speeches that no graduate actually wants to hear. Ready, set, go.
5: These are the best years of your lives. You're going to do something that you fail, and you're going to fail up. Everybody loves a loser. Let's see, what else do people not want to hear?
4: I thought this was right on the point. Like, you're literally at your daughter's graduation in New York right now. Okay, so not quite as strong as John Jay right there, but Peyton, I feel like you can go pretty far with this one. It is election season. So, Peyton, you've got 10 seconds to name as many ridiculous things that should absolutely require a public vote. Like, we got to vote on these things for them to go through.
6: This is going to be so hard.
4: Okay. I know, you're creative enough. On your mark, get set, and go.
7: Does pineapple belong on pizza? Are hot dogs sandwiches or burgers?
6: I don't know. What the heck, Kyle?
4: Is basketball the best sport? Are women better at men's sports? Like, I don't know. I thought you were going to go. Oh, I thought you would go.
6: Listen, but many
4: those
6: other were
4: ways.
6: Two valid things that we need to vote on. Okay.
4: All right, Vanessa. Right now, the one to beat is John Jay, and I think you can do it with this one. We know Pete Davidson and Elsie Hewitt, they broke up 5 months after having a baby because Pete kept traveling for work and he's like not there for her, blah, blah, blah. So, Vanessa, please name as many excuses that you would think Pete Davidson would give for missing dad duty. On your mark, get set, go.
2: He had to go see Kim Kardashian. He got a flat tire.
6: The pressure.
4: Okay.
6: The pressure of
4: the
6: buzzer.
4: All right. Still the one to beat is John Jay as we move into round two. John Jay, Shaquille O'Neal just got his master's degree from LSU and had the announcer introduce him as Shaquille, I hate Charles Barkley O'Neal, just to troll his friend. So there's 10 seconds on the clock, John Jay, for you to name as many playful insults that you can come up with. Keep it clean. On your mark, get set, go.
1: Nice face. Is that really your mom? Your mom. Get off my case, toilet face. A nice walk. Gross toes. Big nose.
6: Gross toes.
4: Okay.
6: I actually saw a video of somebody, of like these graduates graduating, John Jay, and I thought of you, and it was like the best part of graduation, and it's everyone walking in heels. Like, did John Jay take this video?
1: Well, usually the gowns are covering their feet.
4: In spirit. Rich, we move over to you. Matthew McConaughey revealed he actually disappears into the jungle for weeks and tells nobody and only goes by the name Mateo just to reground himself. Rich, there's 10 seconds on the clock. Please name as many fake names that you would go by if you were to disappear in the jungle for weeks. On your mark, get set, go.
5: Rick Barron, the Congo Master, Jungle Boy, the Tree Lover.
4: Okay, Richard. That's all right. Thank you for that effort. Okay. Peyton, it is getting hot outside. There's 10 seconds on the clock. Please name as many things people do on the first hot day of summer and regret immediately. Mm. 10 seconds on the clock. On your mark, get set, go.
7: Tanning with extra oil, going to the park, going on a walk. Also, maybe swimming. Might be bathwater temperature. You never know. You ever gone to the pool and you're trying to get refreshed and it literally feels like bath water in there because it's so hot outside? Come on, I'm not the only person.
4: Yeah, not really like on the first day of summer, but yeah, like last day of summer. Yes, absolutely. Okay, Vanessa, you've got a shot at winning tickets to Weed M One's comedy tour starring Mike Epps. The one to beat right now is John J. Van Ness. So you are going to be, you got to be quick here, okay? So there is 10 seconds on the clock for you, Vanessa, to name as many things that instantly make you laugh. On your mark, get set, go.
2: John Jay, Kyle, Peyton, Rich, my dog, my cat, all the salesmen trying to correct their pay.
4: Okay, time's up, Vanessa. That was a really good final round. Our winner of Pop 10 today, blowing everyone out of the water, is John J. Van Ness.
1: Oh, man.
2: That's awesome. What a surprise.
4: But you know what, Vanessa? I happen to know John J. never wants to go anywhere. So I'm pretty sure those tickets are yours.
1: You got it, Vanessa. They're yours.
2: Thank you so much. Can I give a shout out to Parker and Sons? This is Vanessa from payroll. Mm. And congratulations to my daughter. She graduates high school tomorrow from Apollo High School.
4: Yay! Oh.
1: Way to go,
2: Thank
1: Vanessa.
2: Thank you so much. You Thank you guys so much. I always text in. I got a picture with John Jay at the last Love Pup concert. I'm such a big fan. I've been listening to you guys since I was in high school. Now I'm 40.
1: Wow.
2: So thank you so much.
1: Well, thanks for listening, Vanessa. We're working on the next, if you're talking about Family Fest, we're doing another. I know Blake has a date. Yeah. I think it's in November. And we're working on the artist right now, so it should be pretty big. Thanks, Vanessa.
2: Perfect.
1: Thanks for listening.
2: And shout out to Parker and Sons Payroll.
1: Parker and Sons Payroll.
2: Congrats.
1: All right. Thanks, Vanessa. Hold on. We'll get your info.
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0: Yeah, if you listen to some of them, like, I think the person that helped us with our dance, like, our dance, if you watch it and listen to the music, I mean, she didn't even know who, like, the White Wedding. She was like, who is this song by? I felt so old when she was teaching us the dance. So I was like, oh, my God.
1: Yeah, it was the Billy Idol White Wedding is the second song they do. I'm going to send it.
0: Yes, yes.
1: I'm going to send it to Peyton.
0: And it was super fun.
1: And then, Peyton, send you post it on the John Jay and Rich Instagram account stories.
2: Okay, awesome. I'll do that.
0: I would be blessed and honored if you guys would post it on your page. I just, you guys start my morning off. Like, I could be having, like, the worst day and just pop on your everything, and you guys are the best.
1: Oh.
0: Like, I've been following you guys for over 15 years, and just, you make my day every day, and just, I love following your stories and everything. You guys are the best.
1: Well, thank you very much. We need to celebrate our 15-year anniversary of you listening to us.
0: Yes, but just bless you guys, and you guys always put a big smile on my day and everything. And even my husband, like this morning when I spoke with you, John Jay, I was like, oh my God, I'm already on the radio. He's like, you're a dork, and I love you for it.
1: All right, Lee, have a great day. Thank you for listening. Happy anniversary.
0: You guys too. Thank you. I appreciate it.
1: Here's a text. Peyton, please tell us how you landed on the name Jesus for your tortoise. I am intrigued.
2: I actually wanted to name him Sheldon, but my nephew King at the time, he was set on Jesus. I don't know why.
1: Not Jesus.
2: Not Jesus. He specifically wanted Jesus, and we tried to pitch other names, and Jesus is what stuck. And I think it's pretty.
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1: Good morning, Lauren.
2: Hi, good morning.
1: What's up?
2: So, I'm a high school teacher, and I know that this probably makes me a terrible employee, but senior prank season is here, and it is my Super Bowl. I love senior prank season. And I'm only 26, so I'm like, you know, pretty young for a high school teacher. And so I'm still young. I'm still kind of like immature, I would say. And so this is my jam. I love it so much. So like the seniors are finally done pretending at this point, like to care about the discussion boards and the MLA format and stuff that we've been talking about. And they're all emotional too about graduating. So for this one final week, the entire school and me are just like one track mind. Like this is all we're thinking about. And I feel like it brings everyone together. So what none of the teachers know though is that for the last 8 years that I've been at my current high school, I've been helping the seniors pull their pranks off. Nothing harmful. I promote chaos. and
3: nobody knows you're behind half of them, or most of them?
2: None of the teachers know. The students have been doing a great job about not snitching on me because I'm helping them out. Like, I once accidentally left my classroom unlocked so that they could stack 37 traffic cones in the principal's office. And last year, I fake argued with the janitor so that I could distract him while some of the seniors wheeled a full couch into the hallway and turned it into a podcast set.
3: That's funny.
2: I've approved bathroom passes for kids carrying inflatable pool floats and fog machines. So the staff still have no idea who's helping them because they're starting to suspect that there's a teacher helping them. Mm-hmm. But they have no idea it's me. And this is my Super Bowl. I'm so, so here for this.
3: I wonder, though, if, like, nobody knows it's you. How do the students know to go to you as a confidant? How do
4: they
3: know?
4: They're probably keeping her secret.
1: There's
4: right?
1: probably one yeah. leader that passes it down to the next one, the next year, to keep that quiet.
5: Yeah,
1: that's
5: or
1: cool
5: like,
1: that
5: you know, like
1: done
5: a
1: that.
5: Senior that's friends with the juniors. Yeah. Like, how did you pull that
3: yeah,
5: out?
3: Right. Yeah. Miss Lauren yeah. is a friend, if you know what I mean.
4: Yeah. Those are the kind of teachers that you truly remember forever, though. So I think that's pretty cool.
3: Have you got something masterfully planned for this year?
2: So we do. However, I can't say anything about it because I don't want it to get spoiled. Like, it's lock and key. Like, we're super serious about this.
4: Right, because, like, if she were to tell us what the senior prank is, I guarantee her boss is listening. He's going to clock it.
2: Exactly.
4: You know what I mean? Yeah, no. No way.
1: So senior pranks, you made me think, obviously, the senior pranks we did in high school. And I remember, and I was part of some of them, but one of them that I wasn't a part of was they put glue in all the locks. Since you just said lock and key, made me think of that. Glue in all the locks. In other words, they removed all the bells. So class never started.
5: Right? That's funny. That's really funny.
1: Like everyone just standing around forever. And it's like, man, it's like 9:30. What do we
5: do? I love that one. The glue, I feel like, is destructive.
1: Yeah, I was
5: yeah.
1: a part of that
5: like
1: one.
5: Mean.
1: One that I was part of, there was like seven of us. We went to a driving range, a golf course. And we thought we'd collect as many golf balls as possible. And put them everywhere there was green grass. So it looked like it was snow. And we went out at midnight and we hopped the fence to this driving range. And it took forever to fill the back of a pickup truck collecting balls. And then you know that machine that looks like a tractor that collects the balls?
5: Yeah. Yeah.
1: That was part, after we'd collect as many as we could, it took forever. We saw that. We're like, oh my God, there's a whole truckload of them here. So then we started scooping them and put them in the back of my friend Chris's truck. Then we took the truck and we filled it up and drove it on the campus and dropped all the golf balls everywhere. And guess what? Didn't make an impact because you need hundreds of thousands of golf balls to do that. But what happened was where it backfired and we got in trouble is the next morning when the kids showed up, they were throwing the golf balls.
3: Oh.
1: So it broke windows and
5: yeah.
1: bounced
5: yeah,
1: everywhere.
5: Terrible.
1: It was like,
5: yeah,
1: so
5: yeah.
1: it backfired.
5: Whoops.
1: That one backfired. I have lots of backfired pranks that we did. Another one we did, I mean, because we were on the surf team. We thought it'd be great against the football team to take gasoline and write the word surf in the middle of the football field. So when we did, we ran out of gas. We only put sir, and then we lit it too soon, and it went.
5: Oh my gosh!
1: And the middle of the football field caught on fire, and we all took off running.
5: Disaster!
4: Yeah.
1: Yeah.
4: Oh my
1: and fire trucks showed up and everything. And we never got caught.
4: There was a kid that got arrested for one of our school senior pranks.
1: Well, that's what, remember what I was about to yeah. say is that what I did is what Ryan Reynolds got accused of the
4: yeah.
1: other day. Like
4: yeah.
1: it was just
4: yeah.
1: when I look back at the brainstorming session of those meetings, it's so stupid. Like, how did someone not go? What do you think? You're going to light the football field on fire?
3: Right. It's something epic.
1: You right. That's why I give grace to Ryan Reynolds for doing that, because when you're a kid, you do stupid things. Yeah. Right? Yeah. So anyway, what were you saying, Peyton?
4: No, I was just saying there was a kid that got arrested for a senior prank because he drove a motorcycle through the school, basically from like the front all the way through the back. The seniors opened up the
3: back
4: gates and
3: doors. That's rock and roll right there.
4: Yeah, but like, we had an indoor school. Like, that's like exhaust fumes in a confined space. Like, you could kill someone.
1: That's what happened in one of the Indiana Jones movies with his son.
4: Oh, yeah, so he got arrested. It was crazy.
3: It's a bad Indiana Jones. Yeah. The aliens.
1: Yeah. Hey, Lauren, thanks for calling and bringing back these fun memories.
2: Thank you.
1: Have a great day.
0: C100.
6: Yeah. Thank you, thank you, thank you. Far too kind.

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1: Time for War of the Roses. You think someone's cheating on you, so you come to us, and we'll hear your story, then we're going to find out. We'll call them up. We'll offer the dude a dozen red roses, romantic red roses. He could send them to anybody. Hopefully, he sends them to you. Trish, good morning. How are you? What's your story?
2: Good morning. I'm calling about my husband. And I can't believe I'm doing this. I will tell you guys, I called and hung up like 20 times before I officially let it ring all the way.
1: Well, I wish you wouldn't do that, because then we think we have phone problems. Because we have a history of phone problems, and then it's like, they were on hold, they called, somebody called, picked up, all right, phones are dying. But anyway, go ahead. So what happened? I'm glad you did call it and get through.
2: Yeah, I am too. He's been going on these work trips lately, and he's had the same job for 8 years, and he's never, never gone on any work trips before. So I'm like, what the hell? In the mail, he got a Venmo debit card. What do you need that for? We need a physical Venmo card for. And second of all, it didn't even have the correct name on it. So I'm just really confused. And I want you to call him and try to put him on the spot, because when I do it, I don't get anything.
1: Sounds like junk mail to me. I mean, why would Venmo have a credit card? That's the purpose of Venmo, to not have.
2: Exactly.
1: Right? It's all online. It's all apps. It's all the purpose of. Then again, everything keeps coming back around, right?
3: Everything's full circle.
1: Like, I hear people want phones connected to walls again.
3: Yeah.
1: Right.
3: So. There are, like, you they actually have those for like your kid's first phone. It's like just straight up old school.
1: But it's like the purpose of Venmo is so you don't have to have a wall, you don't have anything. So now you're telling me that there's I'm thinking maybe that's just junk mail. But hey, we've done stuff before, Trish. We've done a War of the Roses because someone had a dream that their husband was cheating. So no problem. You think you're getting weird mail? That's perfect. What's your husband's name?
2: Paul.
1: How long have you guys been married?
2: We've been married for 7 years.
1: Okay. We'll get him on the phone. We're going to offer him a dozen red roses and we'll see who he listens to. Is he in town right now? Is he at work? Is he on the road?
2: He's actually on a work trip now, right now.
1: Okay, perfect. Okay.
4: A likely story.
1: All right, so we'll get him on the phone and we'll find out who he sends the flowers to, War of the Roses. All right, it continues next with John Jay and Rich.
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0: We are in the middle of War of the Roses. Trish thinks her husband's cheating because he's had this long time job and never had to go on work trips, and now he's going on work trips. And he's acting kind of weird. And then there was this weird Venmo credit card that I've never heard of before that came in the mail. So she's got reason to believe that he's doing some suspicious activity. Am I right, Trish?
2: Yeah, you're right. And the Venmo card didn't even have the right name on it.
0: Okay, so we are going to call your husband, Paul, who you say is actually on a work trip right now. Kyle and Fug, are you ready?
3: I'm ready.
0: Okay, let's call Paul right now. Here we go.

0: doesn't sound like he's answering you, Trish.
1: Cheaters always let their phones ring.
2: Maybe try one more time.
0: Okay, all right, hold on.
3: Hello?
4: Good morning. I'm looking for Paul. Is Paul available?
3: Sorry, I think you have the wrong number. This is Patrick's phone.
4: Patrick. Is Patrick available? I may be able to give him the same deal.
3: I'm getting some coffee. Do you want me to get a message for him or something?
5: Hold on. Is Paul there? You said Patrick, right?
3: Yeah, Patrick. I'm sorry. Who are you? I'm a little confused.
5: Yeah, I believe you're actually with my husband. My husband's name is Paul. His middle name is Patrick. I'm so out of luck right now. This is just so crazy. Of course, he wouldn't use his real name. Yeah, I think you're sleeping with my husband.
3: Whoa, no. Oh my God, no.
5: Is last name Johnston?
3: Yeah.
0: Can we jump in for a second?
4: Yeah.
0: What is your name? This is a radio show. It's called War of the Roses, John, Jane, Rich. And Trish thought her husband, Paul, had been acting kind of weird, saying he's on a work trip. Like, what city? What's your name? What's your name, by the way?
3: I'm Lee.
0: Lee. And what city are you in?
3: I'm in Los Angeles.
0: Trish, do you live in Los Angeles?
5: No.
0: Okay.
4: Is Patrick the name that was on the Venmo card?
5: Yes.
4: Oh! No! Stop.
3: I'm literally shaking right now.
5: No. Give the phone to my husband. I would like to talk to him.
3: Well, okay, he ran downstairs to get coffee, but like, okay, honestly, don't even worry because I don't even want any part of this. So
5: you better get yourself out of this. You don't want a part of this.
4: She didn't know.
6: I think she's innocent in this. Like, she probably really didn't know.
0: Well, Lee, how did you guys meet? What's the story, Lee, with you and Patrick? Or Paul, how did you guys meet?
3: I met him at a bar, like, a couple weeks ago, but we've only seen each other, like, 3 times. And I would literally never do this if I knew that he had, like, a wife or a girlfriend or anything. He didn't have a ring or anything, I swear to God. I had never brought it up, probably.
0: Meeting at a hotel is normal.
6: I am gagged right now.
3: Oh, my God. I feel so nervous right now. Okay. Well, I'm just going to, like, pack up my stuff and leave and, like, let you deal with him.
5: I will. Thanks. That's a great idea. Again, I know it's not your fault. I'm furious right now. So yeah, go ahead and go. Yeah.
3: Oh my. Okay. Okay.
0: I'm glad you picked up the phone, Lee. Do you always pick up your guy's phone?
6: I mean, that's
0: what was that about?
3: Well, the phone rang twice with the same number, so I thought maybe it was something that it was important that I could like leave a message for.
0: Good thing we're OCD about our segments.
4: Oh my god!
3: I literally am freaking out. Okay.
0: All right. Well, good luck to you. Good luck. Thanks for answering the phone.
3: Yeah. Okay. I'm gonna go now.
0: Okay.
5: Yeah.
0: All right.
5: Go on. Bye.
1: Sorry.
0: Thank you.
4: Bye.
3: Wow. Hi.
0: Okay, that's War of the Roses, you guys. Sorry about that, Trish. Man, you got good instinct. Good instinct.
4: Holy man.
5: I am so angry right now, you guys. I am shaking. Yeah. I don't even know what to do. Thank you. I wouldn't have gotten an answer. I don't think.
0: You're welcome.
5: Oh my God.
1: Do you know what this means? If any guy ever applies for a Venmo credit card, he is cheating on you.
6: Is that right?
1: Have you ever seen that in the mail? Busted.
0: That's War of the Roses. John Dane Rich.
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1: Let's go. All right, call us at 877-937-1047 to get your horoscope read. Chris, good morning. What is your sign?
2: I'm Taurus.
3: Okay, so for my Taurus, now that your birthday season is going to be over, the universe is actually forcing you to look at the absolute disaster that is your bank account. So stop treating ordering delivery three times a day as a personality trait, because some unexpected financial situations are going to be coming your way.
2: Oh, wow. That's very timely.
3: Is it?
2: We're doing a bunch of remodeling on our house.
3: Oh, my
2: gosh. So there's a lot of financial stuff. And I do tend to go out to eat a lot. So.
3: Okay. So, yeah.
4: This is your sign.
3: This is your sign to pull the reins back just a little bit.
2: All righty. Sounds good.
1: All right, Chris. Have a great day. Thanks for listening.
2: Yep. Thanks.
1: Charisse, good morning. What is your sign?
5: I'm a Libra.
3: Oh, perfect. Just like Kyle. Okay. For my Libras, when it comes to coming into Gemini season, you guys are actually so deeply allergic to your responsibilities that you're like looking at flights to Europe during a work presentation. You're changing your desktop background to a beach, and that's not going to pay your bills. So it's time to get refocused and get things done this Gemini season.
5: I definitely need to do that.
3: Yeah.
4: Why does that have to be during the summer? That stinks.
3: I know.
4: Fine.
3: It totally does stink.
1: Okay. Have a great day, Charisse.
5: You too. Thank you.
1: How about Pisces?
3: Rich, you're completely losing your grip on reality, and you're letting minor miscommunications completely ruin your day. So if you stop being vague and you say what you actually mean, you will officially get out of your head.
6: Oh, interesting.
3: Yeah.
6: I think vague is a very strong position to take, though, in conversation. Just float it out there and let it be what it is.
3: I guess so.
6: Not everything has to mean anything.
1: How about Leos?
3: Yeah, I'm a Leo. Us Leos. Gemini season is going to have us desperate for attention. It's going to cause us to treat a basic office meeting kind of like our red carpet premiere. But if we don't learn how to share the spotlight this Gemini season, our friends are going to completely cut us off and not want anything to do with us. And I don't like the way that that sounds. I like hanging out with my friends.
1: How about Virgos?
3: John Jay, your micromanagement skills are reaching an Olympic level, and it's actively driving everyone around you insane. Not every single casual conversation needs a bulleted spreadsheet, so take it a little bit easy this Gemini season. The people around you will thank you for it.
1: I micromanage?
3: That's what Dust says at an Olympic level, apparently.
1: Nick, do I micromanage?
7: No, right. Never, not even one
1: time. I've never once had a spreadsheet.
3: You do have piles and piles and piles of paper, though.
1: I have the spreadsheets in my head.
3: Exactly, anyway. That counts for something.
1: All right, if we can get to your sign, they are all posted on our website, johnjayandrich.com.
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0: Unscripted with John Jay and Rich in the morning.
1: Hey, Deborah, good morning. What's up?
2: Good morning. How are you guys this morning?
1: Awesome. How are you?
2: I'm fabulous. Thank you. I'm just calling because I am going to be having neck surgery tomorrow. And I was wondering, John Jay, if you would be so kind as to throw me one of your prayers, because I know they work.
1: They do work. Now, here's the situation. Do you have my prayer, Nick?
3: I'm going to find it.
1: Yeah, let me throw it. There you go. There you go, Deborah.
4: There you go.
1: Great
4: surgery.
1: What's with the neck surgery?
2: Thank you.
1: What do you have? What's going on?
2: I have bulging discs that are cutting circulation and nerve endings into my spinal cord. So it's narrowing my spinal cord. And so they're going to go in and fix the discs and pull the neck and put in a cage and stuff like that. Yeah. So.
1: Wow. Are you going to Barrows?
2: Yeah. No, I'm going to the Core Institute Specialty Hospital.
1: Oh, well, they're good, too.
2: Yeah,
3: they're at least number three on the lower
2: list. I just love you guys. I wake up every morning with you guys, and it's like waking up with my besties.
1: Oh, so thanks, sweet. Deborah.
2: You guys are better than coffee.
1: Thanks, Deborah. Well, you have a great day, and please let us know how you do with surgery when you get out of there.
2: I will. Thank you so much, you guys. Love you.
1: Love you too, Deborah. Thanks. You've heard me talk about stem cells. I do stem cells. I try to do them every 6 months. There's a special study, and it's free. If you get into the trial, there's no cost to you. In fact, they'll pay for travel and everything. So go to this website, restem.com, R-E-S-T-E-M.com. If there's information there, just tell me you heard me talk about it and you want to go for the trial if you have muscle pain, fatigue. And I say that because I think Kyle needs to go. Because I'm looking at Kyle. And Paige, you see her eye. One of her eyes is red and it makes my eyes water.
5: I haven't seen it this morning, but I did see that she posted her TikTok car workout video.
1: And you did? What
5: her
1: the
5: eye?
4: Came on the third one.
5: I know.
4: It's a series.
5: I'm like
4: point.
5: All over the comments. It is so fun to watch you do that.
3: It's really good.
5: It's hilarious.
1: No,
5: we have to get them on the John Jay and Rich Instagram because they are pure comedy. But I did see in your most recent video when you pulled down your sunnies that it was super red.
4: So yesterday I woke up and my eye was so red and I'm like, oh my gosh, do I have pink eye? Like, but. I'm like, I've had pink eye before and it's like
5: crusty.
4: You
5: right?
4: Your eye sticks together when you wake up and it itches all day and it's not like that at all. Like it's a little bit watery, but it hurts. Like my eye hurts and I'm like, what happened to my eye? Because I look like the Terminator. Like I look scary at this point. And I remembered the day before, Poppy, our new puppy, got so excited to see me. She like jumped up. And she has really long limbs and really long
1: like
4: nails right now. And she like pawed my face and it went like in my eye. And I think she might have damaged.
5: Scratched your cornea maybe.
4: Or something.
3: Could that be permanent or does that heal?
4: Maybe. I just look at this forever now.
5: Is it blurry, your vision?
4: No, my vision's not blurry. And I've put like a bunch of eye drops in it. They don't help. But it's just like this now, you guys.
5: Well, hurt.
1: It's I can see it when you look at me. It's red, so I'm no eye doctor, but I feel that like if it's there's no injury, that it's probably going to clear up soon. I would think.
4: I think like our bodies are so amazingly designed to
1: especially
4: sort of
1: yours.
4: Heal themselves.
1: Big fan.
4: Stop it.
3: Good job, Lord Almighty.
4: But like, it's cool to know that like you know if you cut the inside of your mouth, it usually heals really quickly. And your eyes, they can heal themselves. So I think it'll be fine.
5: Yeah.
4: I'm just gonna keep putting eye drops in because, like you said, babe, it's like it's not blurry. There's not. It's just like it feels sore.
5: You might need some like medicated eye drops though, not just the like.
4: Maybe.
1: Like I said, these stem cells. What if they have stem cell eye drops? I'll talk to my people.
4: Okay.
1: I just started. You know what they sent me? I started doing stem cell nose spray.
4: What does that do?
1: I don't know yet. I only done it once. I'm supposed to do it three times.
3: Oh, my God. Like, you need another nose spray to be addicted
1: I got to tell you the story about this because I haven't told you guys this. It's kind of a funny story real quick. So years ago when I started doing the stem cells, there was a lot of stuff they do that's like experimental. Right. Just like right now, they're doing this trial thing that I was telling you guys about. Like, this is a chance to get free stem cells if you qualify. So you got to have muscle pain, fatigue, just like I was thinking for your eye. There's stem cell eye drops. And I have no idea if there is or isn't, but it sure seems like a great idea. But anyway, the website is restem.com. And by the way, this isn't like a commercial. Like, I'm telling you this because this is a study, a trial. You always hear about trial studies and they do stuff with cancer, they do stuff, whatever. This is one of those real things here in the United States, restem. So years ago, I go get stem cells and I make friends with the doctor, the research guy. Him and I become really good friends. But years ago, he was telling me about a trial they were going to do on this nose spray for stem cells. And I was like, I'm addicted to nose spray. I'd love it. So he sends me, I get a package with dry ice and it's got four vials of stem cells in it, right? And I have to like do stuff to it. Like I got to connect it. I got to inject it. I got to pull the stem cells out.
4: It gives you the vials of stem cells and you put it into the device that turns it into a nose spray.
1: They give me the pieces for the device to make the nose spray. And I was just like, forget it. I just threw it in the freezer.
4: Too much work.
1: Too much work. Not going to deal with it. 4 years goes by. I'm doing a podcast. I brought the doctor was in and his partner was in and we were doing a podcast together. You can see that podcast. His name's Brian Pla. We're going to dinner and I go, hey, I got to stop by my house real quick. I got to feed my dogs. So he's in my car and I'm like, all right. So I go, you got to stop at my house. So I stop at my house and he starts telling me about this nose spray with stem cells that they're about to get approved. And I go, oh, that reminds me. I got some of that stuff sent to me a long time ago when it was a trial. He goes, you did? I go, yeah, I think it's in my fridge. And he's like, no, it's not. And I go, yeah, it is. You got to find it. I go, get out of here. I go, it might have been thrown away. I don't know. So we open up my freezer. And I'm finding chunks of chicken, frozen chicken and vegetables. And I'm looking for it. I go, it's not in here. I actually found a frozen vial of my own blood.
4: Oh, my gosh. What's that from? That's gross.
1: One time I was getting blood. I go, can I have that?
4: Is that sanitary?
3: Can you unfreeze it and put it back in you?
1: I don't know.
4: Why would you want to keep that, though?
5: Right,
1: I'll bring it in. I'll show you.
5: No.
6: He's so, like, I don't know, but I drank it anyway.
4: Why?
1: So I go, it's not in here. And he goes, it's got to be in there. And Brian, this guy, starts taking out all my frozen food and to look for the stem cells. And guess what? He found them. They were there.
4: Way to go, right? Brian.
1: So he tells me, I have four. He goes, you got four vials? And I go, yeah. And he goes, these are $3,000 a vial.
4: Whoa. And you're sitting on little gold mines there.
1: What? He goes,
3: can we
1: sell
3: them on eBay?
1: No, I'm going to use them. So he goes, here's what you do. And he takes the vial. He puts it in one of the vials in the butter container. And he goes, let this de-thaw. It's good for 10 weeks. And he goes, you got to do the nose spray thing. And I was like, I don't want to build it. I don't. And he goes like, you got to do it. So I got all the parts. And so I did it the other day.
4: And?
1: Nothing. It's supposed to go in and help your brain and stuff.
3: Yeah, I don't see that working.
1: Well, I've only done it one time.
4: Wait, so now you're not going to give up your dollar store nose spray?
1: No.
4: So now you've got two nose sprays?
1: Well, not this. The stem cell nose spray, you're supposed to do 3 times a week. So I forgot until right now. I wonder if I could just, let me spray it in your eye. What if you fix your eye?
3: I don't know if the nose spray's working because I can totally hear your nose whistling on the microphone.
1: Well, it's only been one time. Will you let me spray in your eye, Kyle? What if it fixes your eye?
4: Stem cells are
1: magic, I'm telling you.
4: Why not?
1: I'm gonna be like, hey man, hey scientists, we'll make a video. Scientists, you guys, this is a nose spray, but I think we can fix her eye.
4: I'd go blind.
5: Yeah.
1: My side didn't work. And the cow's gonna wear an eye patch.
4: It's for your brain, not your eye.
3: Didn't let those stem cells thaw enough.
1: Anyway, you'll see.
3: How much is too much with you? With all this stuff.
4: That doesn't exist.
5: There's never. The limit does not exist.
4: It's John D. Venice we're talking about.
1: This friend of mine, he's been getting these really good sleep scores, really high sleep scores. And I go, what did you do? He goes, I bought this. The only thing that's different in my life is I bought this green tea. He goes, and it's supposed to help you. It's a green tea that's really good for your whatever. It has all, you know, the riboflavins or whatever the word is. It's supposed to be good for you. And so I was like, all right, so I bought some of the green tea. And then I took... I mixed three of the packets of the green tea in this one container and chugged it. I was freaking jacked all day. I couldn't sleep.
5: I thought green tea has caffeine.
4: Yeah.
1: It was the worst night of sleep I've had in years. And I said to him, I go, dude, what's up with that? And he goes, well, you're not supposed to have three of them. Right. I'm like, oh, well, I thought.
5: You just overdo it.
1: So now
5: every time.
4: It's John Jay's motto.
1: Yeah.
3: So your doctor, why don't you ask the doctor?
1: Oh, I don't tell her these things.
3: Every single day you see this doctor.
1: No, I don't.
3: You're the only person I know that goes to their doctor's office to go exercise just in case something terrible happens.
1: I was texting with her this morning. But
3: she doesn't know about half
1: no,
3: the stuff
1: I don't want to tell
3: doing.
1: Her about some of the things I do.
5: Because she's going to tell you, stop.
1: Anyway, listen.
4: That's a red flag.
1: I just want you to think about the nose spray in your eye later today. Okay, and you let me know if it's still bad tonight. And I'll bring it in tomorrow. Okay. And we can nose spray your eye.
4: Okay.
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1: You know, you can always call us, you know, 877-937-1047 and text us. 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You just tap it when you listen to the show, and we'll get your messages. 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
2: Hi, guys. I just wanted to do this talk back button thing. I've been a long-time listener for many years. Never been able to really listen to you guys live. And then this morning on the way to work, it's like, why not try the iHeartRadio method? And then that's what I'm doing. So I'm actually getting to listen to you guys live. It's been a very unfortunate series of events for me, so maybe this will help steer some things up to go a different way. Thanks, bye!
1: Well, what the heck? What?
3: No follow-up. We can't. Yeah. She talked it back.
1: Serious, unfortunate events. What are you talking about?
3: She's talking about Lemony Snickets.
1: Oh, wow.
4: Hey, John, Jay, and Rich. I have to tell y'all, I got my horoscope read by Peyton on a show a few months ago, and it literally came true. She said my life was about to get chaotic, but really fun, and I thought she was being a bit dramatic, but no. My car broke down. I met a guy at the mechanic, and now I have a boyfriend? Like, what is happening? Well, she was right. Anyway, I love you guys. Bye.
5: Yay! Hey. That's why you have to call in and get your horoscope, Brett. Come on.
3: I can't fix your car, but I can make love.
5: Exactly.
6: Y'all making me feel like I'm a heckler on a comedy show. I've entered every contest, and I'm on this app sun up to sun down. Let me in, man. Let me in. I even called Tyrone, and he won't answer the phone. What's the problem? What's the problem? Tell me what I did wrong.
1: Nothing. You got to listen for the cue to call. Just listen for the cue to call, then call us.
7: So there's this guy, I used to talk to him. He ghosted me 3 years ago, and I haven't heard anything from him until last night. He literally liked one of my pictures from 2019 at 3 a.m. And I was like, you know what, this is odd. I'm going to ignore him. But you know what, instead of ignoring him, I sent him a calendar invite for a recap meeting to discuss, you know, why he disappeared and what his current intentions are. He actually accepted it, y'all. So, you know, we're going to talk this Friday at a coffee shop. And I don't know, I'm kind of excited. I'll keep y'all updated.
8: Please do.
3: A recap meeting? That's amazing.
5: Why did you ghost me? For what? Explain yourself.
1: That's so funny. All right, so that's what you do. Hit the TalkBack feature or call us at 602-888-1933. The Drunk Dial line with John T. Rich.
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1: Yeah, it is.
0: What if I told you there's a dish you can serve for dinner to squash any tension at the table? I'll tell you what it is later this hour. On air with Ryan.

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1: Ryan Seacrest here, Sisney and Tanya. I'm trying to, you know, I use my iPad to follow along with what is coming up on the show. Tubbs, are you here yet?
2: Yeah.
1: Tubbs?
3: Yep.
1: Hi.
2: Right here.
1: Hi, Tubbs. My iPad, because you're the engineer, my iPad, every time I open it, closes right away, like within a minute or 30 seconds.
0: Is it charged?
1: It's fully charged.
2: Is it?
1: Yeah, it's got the charger in it right now.
0: I think it's in your settings where it's auto going to sleep. So you're this just going to have to turn that off.
1: Well, how do I get to that?
2: This is like Groundhog Day. I feel like we've done this.
1: I know, we have done this
2: multiple times.
0: Can we run the tape?
1: What are you calling for the tape, Tubbs? My iPad reverts back into bad habits sometimes. So how do I get... I'm in settings, then what?
0: You gotta walk through it.
1: If we got the steps and then come back, okay? Because we're going to get into it today.
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1: If there is tension at your breakfast table, at your dinner table, you should serve this to break it. I'll tell you what it is.

0: Z100.
1: I have a quote of the day. And right now, if you are ever at your dinner table and you're sitting around with the family or your partner and you feel like there's tension from the stressful day they've had or whatever, they say if you serve this, it relieves stress. And this thing to put on the table, I do love it. I don't eat it as much as I want to, but I love it. And I actually like people that love it.
2: Wait, it's don't tell us.
3: What?
1: Garlic bread.
3: Oh.
1: Like, I like really garlicky bread.
3: I do,
1: the kind
3: too.
1: That's, like, so strong.
3: Yes.
1: Like, you know restaurants that have garlic bread on the menu? Mm. That's the kind of garlic bread I like. Toasted with chunks that, like, the minced garlic on
3: yes.
1: top.
3: Yes, yeah. Give it to me.
1: Health research found that when household members served garlic bread at dinner, they acted nicer to each other.
3: Yeah, I'm going to try this.
1: Just keep it handy.
3: Right? When my kids are just acting up, and I was like, well, look what I'm bringing to the table.
1: Garlic bread time. Get the garlic knots.
3: Oh, yeah.
1: Today's quote, here is one for your Thursday. Energy doesn't lie. Pay attention to how people make you feel without saying a word. It's their energy. Speaking of energy at the table.
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1: 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It's the ex-husband's ring. So tell me where you stand on this, Sisney and Tanya.
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0: It is Z100, Portland's number one hit music station. Seacrest with you. There's a 30-year-old groom, okay? Groom is 30 years old. Okay. He posted this on Reddit. He says he's got an issue with his fiance over one detail of her wedding day outfit. Uh-oh. She wants to wear her deceased husband's wedding ring on a chain around her neck. And he doesn't love that.
1: I need more.
0: What do you think?
1: Context.
0: Any more context?
1: Yes.
0: All right. So the bride's name is Emily, and she married this guy very young. And unfortunately, he died in a tragic accident.
1: Wow.
0: Years later, she met her now fiance, who's helped her through her grief and get through anniversaries and things like that. And Emily says she wouldn't be where she is now without having gone through that loss. So carrying the ring is part of who she is. But the fiance that helped her get through all of that doesn't love it. Like, where do you stand on that?
1: I think he's wrong. If he's already been there helping her throughout the grief and all that, what is it to him if she wants to celebrate?
0: I feel bad on both sides of this because I feel bad. I'd always feel bad.
2: Look, but maybe she can remember him in some other way, because I just feel like a ring on a wedding day should be your husband, the ring that you get from your husband, not like rings of
1: But she didn't
2: past.
1: Divorce this guy.
2: I know, but
1: like, he died, and if he wouldn't have died, she wouldn't be marrying this new guy.
0: I think this is a very touchy one. I don't think I can take a stand on this one, because either way, I feel bad.
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1: I mean, I think the great thing about being on the radio every day is that we do get a sense that we get to know people. You know, we'll have a caller call in and we'll talk for a few minutes. I feel like I've known them all along. Mm-hmm.

0: It's C100.
1: As adults, you think of summer, and I think, Sisney, you put like a list of goals together for your summer, right?
2: And that just went out the window because like I did not accomplish any of those goals last year. But now I want to just to have one goal. Like it's literally one, but you can do it multiple times over and over again.
1: So what is your goal for this summer?
2: Go to the beach.
3: Sunsets on the beach are so beautiful.
2: Beautiful.
1: But it is a commitment to make it for sunset.
2: I mean, I have to just make the effort is my point.
1: I once was on a hike and we were getting to the top and the sun was starting to be in the position where it was going to set. And I remember saying, let's go now. If we leave now, we'll make it for the sunset at the beach.
2: Yeah.
1: And we did. And it was a moment.
2: See?
1: It was a moment.
2: It really is.
1: The sunset really makes me happy.
3: Did you say I love you?
1: I love her. Oh. I still love her. Do you have any summer goals, Tanya?
3: No, but I always make a summer bucket list, which I actually need to make before this weekend.
1: Too much. I guess I should start thinking about a summer goal. So I think it's a good
2: idea.
1: Like
2: one.
3: List is so fun.
2: But a bucket list is too overwhelming because it's you're never going to get to all of it.
3: It's not. No, it's not. I do one every summer and it's cute.
1: How does your husband deal with all these things all the time? I never asked him.
3: He loves it.
1: Maybe because it keeps you occupied for some of the time?
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It's been 14 incredibly long years since pop punk boys All American Rejects have released an album, with some fans convinced they never would do it again. 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
1: No.
0: Everything by going peace?
1: No.
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0: I'll tell you why I bring it up.
2: 100%.
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1: I want to talk about slang that we should not be using anymore.
2: It's not that we shouldn't be using it.
1: They're outdated slang
2: words. Some say it can be icky. Yeah, some say it's outdated.
1: Well, like, I will hear people say gnarly, and I think, you can't say that anymore.
3: I like gnarly.
1: You do?
3: Yeah.
2: Gnarly is in my vocab. What about sick? We grew up in SoCal.
1: Is sick overused and too old now?
2: Like, I don't think I say that anymore.
3: No, I don't think so anymore.
1: I know people that are older than I that will use, like, kill it. And I feel like they're trying hard. Kill it today. You crushed it.
2: Oh, we can't say that either?
1: Are you going to crush it? I don't think you can. I think it's old.
2: That's not on this list.
1: Well,
2: you're just adding those.
1: What do y'all say? Who's the youngest over there? What do y'all say?
2: I love saying you crushed it. I always say that. It's like, you crushed it.
1: What are you supposed to say? Or Alfonso, what are you supposed to say instead of crushed it?
3: I do say you killed it or just you did a good job.
1: So it's still fine?
3: That one's fine.
1: What about Fonzie?
4: I use all of those still. I even say sick. Like,
1: all right, so sick is fine. This is the outdated slang words. Gnarly, stoked, sick, peace, instead
2: stoked?
1: Of goodbye.
2: Can't say stoked?
1: I think it's overused now.
3: Stoked is like a little...
2: Aren't you stoked about that?
1: I do type it in text sometimes because I can't spell psyched. So I spell stoked.
2: Stoked.
1: Because I'm like, psyched? Why do you spell that? No, I just say stoked. Dinner. It's like itinerary. I can never spell that word. I can't even get it close.
3: Same.
2: Itinerary is not that bad for me.
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1: KIT.
2: Keep summer always felt so long when you were in school.
0: It was did not feel so long. I played sports. We had to go back to practice like after 2 weeks. I do have some of my yearbooks though from way back.
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1: Chris, Sissany, Tanya, thank you for listening to us. Here's new slang words that are in. Eight.
2: Yes, you did something good, right?
1: Okay. Yes, curve.
2: Curve?
1: I'm going to curve you.
2: Rude.
1: I'm going to curve you. It's to reject romantic gestures.
2: Okay, fine. Curve away.
1: What about drip, like in the fashion
3: sense?
1: Yeah,
3: drip.
2: That's
3: like
2: drip.
1: Drip's good. Drip's good.
3: I like drip.
1: Have you heard mog?
3: What is in the sentence?
1: Like you outshined. You mogged them. You mogged them in that audition.
3: Yeah.
2: I mean, these do sound a lot cooler.
1: Yeah, we should just post them right here in the studio wall. Because I can say simp instead of obby. Simp instead of obby.
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at the City Fair. It is Z100 Portland's number one hit music station. It's Kelsey J, and the Rose Festival officially kicks off tomorrow. I cannot wait for a corn dog.

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0: Uh-oh, dad bods might officially be over with. This is Z100 Portland's number one hit music station. It's Kelsey J. And for like the longest time, dad bods were in. Well, according to a new study, more and more women are saying they're over the dad bods. Michaela, are you into dad bods?
1: Mm-hmm. Yeah, dad bods are really in.
0: Oh, really?
1: Yeah, fans the dads.
0: Like you just don't want them to be a dad?
1: Correct, yeah. No kids, just the bod.
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The Hello Kitty fiends are going to love this. It is Z100, Portland's number one hit music station. It's Kelsey J and the Hello Kitty Cafe truck making some stops in our area. I'll tell you about it in four songs.

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0: Hill I'll Die On. Hello Kitty lovers are elite. It is Z100, Portland's number one hip music station. Is Kelsey J, and something exciting coming up. The Hello Kitty Cafe, it's making a couple stops in the Portland area over the next 2 weekends. So the first pop-up going to be Washington Square Mall on May 23rd. Then you can head over to Clackamas Town Center on May 30th. Both of them going to be running 10 a.m. to 7 p.m. But each shop is going to have exclusive 10th anniversary merch. Oh my goodness, like sweatshirts, mugs, keychains, plush toys. Of course, this is a limited time event. How much money do we think I'm going to spend, y'all?
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0: I'll do if I won $1,000 right now, go buy an oat milk iced latte. 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

You could be backstage for Louis Tomlinson's show at Red Rocks, and you could actually be a correspondent. Let me tell you about this here in 4 Songs on Z100.

0: Just imagine putting on your resume, backstage correspondent for Louis Tomlinson. It is Z100 Portland's number one hit music station. It's Kelsey J. And that could be you and a friend. We're going to fly you to Denver to see his show at Red Rocks. You're going to be at one of the most iconic venues in the world. But you're also going to step into the role of iHeartRadio correspondent for the night. So you'll be capturing content straight from the show. Then you'll meet Louis. You'll get a backstage interview with him, grab a photo. All thanks to AEG Presents and Louis Tomlinson. 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